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2: You know, when I first started writing music, and probably for the first 10 years I played music, I was very, you know, I didn't want to try anything different. 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So everything I sang was very, you know, almost like you're just reading lyrics. I think I would go back and throw all that out the window and just say, go for it. You know, don't be worried what you look like or what you sound like.
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7: There's a yellow warning for wind in effect for southern Manitoba, including the city of Winnipeg. Wind gusts could get up to 90 kilometers an hour. Tonight, partly cloudy, 30% chance of showers late this evening and overnight, but still pretty windy. Wind west 70 kilometers, gusting to 90, and the low of 13. Tomorrow, a mix of sun and cloud, 30% chance of showers in the afternoon with a pretty windy day as well. Wind west 50 kilometers, gusting to 70, the high of 21. And on Saturday, sunny and a high of 13. A look at your current temperatures and 7-day forecast is available on the Janie King weather page at chvnradio.com or on the CHVN radio app.
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1: Hi, this is Ben Lowell, and this is Back to the Bible Canada with Dr. John Neufeld. We continue our series today, Trusting God in Suffering, with a message titled, Comfort to the Sufferer. So let's turn our Bibles to 2 Corinthians 1, 3-7, as we join Dr. Neufeld now.
2: All of us know that the book of Job is a story of a man who suffers. And most Bible scholars will tell you it's hard to date the time of the writing of that book, but it does seem the events described happened sometime during the very same time period described in the book of Genesis, either during the time of Abraham or one of the patriarchs. Job probably lived somewhere around Edom or in some place like that east of the Jordan River. Nonetheless, the events describe a man who's blameless and upright, a man who feared God, a man who turned away from evil, but he's also a man who knows how to order his affairs. And so, and this is not described to us, but he becomes one of the wealthiest men in the Middle East. And yes, it really is possible to be wealthy and to walk in righteousness. I know Jesus taught us that, you know, it's easier for a camel to go through the eye of a needle than for a rich man to enter the kingdom of God. We should also be aware of James chapter 5, which is a very strong rebuke and a word of warning for the unrighteous rich who accumulate their wealth at the expense of the laborers' wages they have withheld. That is, they became wealthy through unethical means. I mean, the world's full of those kind of stories, but Job was not that. A man who ordered his ways according to the righteous standards that God demands. He's also a man who lives faithfully with God. He made a practice of rising early, offering burnt offerings, and would pray daily for his children, for he feared that his children might do something that was displeasing to God. Now here's a man who loves his family, and whose highest wish was that his children should live lives holy towards the Lord their God. He had 7 sons, 3 daughters, 10 children in all.

Day was not over before it ended. A great storm, could have been a tornado, destroyed the house where all children were eating and drinking, and all 10 of them died, not one of them survived. Reduced to poverty and suffering the death of his 10 children, and all in one day. It's, you know, it's hard to know how anyone could recover from such a thing. But his troubles are still not over. He becomes very sick, so much so that his entire body is covered with loathsome sores. He sits in ashes and he scrapes his inflamed body with broken bits of pottery. A man respected by all the people of the land, suddenly reduced to this. And then, as we know, that's not the end of the story. His wife turns against him, and it's hard to know why. I mean, is it the stress? Is she angry with God? But the relationship between the two of them sours. She bids him to curse God. Yeah, her husband, who's been faithful towards his God, his own wife says, curse him. And more so, she tells him, give up on life, die, she says. And then when things look very bad, and when Job, with all the integrity he can summon, worships God and confesses that he came into this world naked without anything, and he will go from this world in the same fashion. He wants not to complain, but he wants to bless God. He refuses to sin or to charge God with any wrongdoing. He's going to hold fast to God. Indeed, later in the book, Job says, Job 13, verse 15, though he slay me, I will hope in him, yet I will argue my ways to his face. Now that, in a way, sums it all up, although all of us who have read this book know that Job does go quite far in arguing his ways. You know, but that's not the reason I'm bringing up his case, and so we're not going to chase his whole thought systems down. And the reason I'm bringing up his case is so that we might imagine the three friends who have come to offer him consolation. Yeah, Job needs his friends. He shouldn't be left on his own. You know, I'm going to speak about the need for those of us who are not presently suffering. Never allow those who are suffering to remain alone. Be with them. I'm going to have so much more to say about that. And so if you've never read the book of Job before, you should know that the three friends showed up when they had heard the misery he was in. They wanted, says the book of Job, to show him sympathy, to comfort him. That's very important. And again, if you've never read the book of Job before, you would be forgiven for saying, oh, this is very good news. And as the three friends see him, they're shocked by what they see. He's unrecognizable to them. He has been so diminished. It's astonishing. And for 7 days, the three men say nothing. They just sit there with him in silence. They tear their clothes, they sprinkle dust on their heads, and as they sit with him, they see that his suffering is very great indeed. They're trying to take it in, and they let him know that they're going to remain there just as long as it takes. You know, what a great story of offering consolation to the one who suffers. But of course, it goes sideways very quickly. It does, because the three friends hear Job finally speaking. He says he wishes he had never been born. Indeed, he goes on to say that the day of his birth should be cursed. He wishes he had been a stillborn. Why was he given life, he asks, so that I could see so much misery, he asks. And that does sound so very dangerously close to cursing God. But he isn't cursing God. But he does question, in a roundabout way, why God would let him be born if this was to have been his lot in life. And then if you're one of the three friends, and now Job is finally speaking, what do you say to that? And if you don't know the answer to that, here it is. Don't say anything. He is speaking out of anguish. He's not speaking in a university lecture hall pontificating on the meaning of life. Nor is he a preacher in a pulpit who's prepared a message on suffering and the plan of God in it. He's speaking out of personal anguish. This is what it feels like when you can't escape your own hurt. This is what comes out of the mouth of the man who's crying out in anguish. They should have listened. The time to talk about that may never come, or it might come later, but now would be the time to remain quiet, not to desert their dear friend. But of course, they don't let that lie, do they? Eliphaz, who seems to be the leader of the group of the three, he's the first to speak. Indeed, his first words are insulting. Hey, Job, you've instructed so many, and now it's time for you to live out what you've taught others. And this is how you respond. That's how Eliphaz begins. But he's not done. He has more to say. He, it appears, can't help himself. Eliphaz says that God is just and that innocent people never suffer the way Job is suffering. All that Job has to do now is to name the evil that he has done, repent of it, and God will restore him. Wow, how simple it all seems.
And suddenly the comforters turn on Job and they become the tormentors. They say things that should never have been said for two reasons. I mean,

0: First is, it's not true what they're saying. And the second reason is that the sufferings of Job are intensified through what they say to him. You know, I have a memory of someone saying something to me very shortly after my wife Kathy died. And to be clear, I was not sensitive to what people said, even if they said, you know, something that seemed silly. You know, people do say dumb things. And I knew that for the most part, they were just saying, look, I care and I don't know what to say. And I, for my part, understood it that way. However, one man said, I'm so glad it was Kathy and not you, he said. For all the people who listen back to the Bible, we need you. And I was so angry. Oh, it's good that Kathy died and not you, because that's good for us. That's what he said. How much better it would have been to offer no so-called wisdom at all, just to say, I'm so sorry and I'm praying for you. I mean, the mindset that utters such idiotic words, that one of us had to die and I'm sure glad it was Kathy and not you. How about most people just said words of kindness? And I don't want to give the impression that I was judgmental when people said foolish things. For to the most part, I was just thankful that someone showed up and expressed that they cared for me. And Job's friends at some point in time, however, stopped caring, or to put it another way, stopped caring for how he was doing and only cared with correcting him. And to make it worse, the things they said about God and about suffering was all wrong and based upon a worldview that was simple and profoundly wrong. Are you suffering? Well, God is getting you for something you did wrong. Find out what it is, correct it, then God will fix all your problems. You know, it needs to be said, you know, people with very bad theology most often make very bad comforters. Had the three so-called friends not tried to figure out why this happened and simply came to terms with the fact that it happened and continued to confess that God has infinite wisdom, although they didn't understand it, and yet they were concerned for their suffering friend. I mean, all of that would have been great. You know, today's teaching is about how to comfort the person who's suffering. And the thing that we must embrace is that none of us knows why. It's because we can't know the things that God knows. We shouldn't try to answer the why. We shouldn't try to fix what's wrong. But we should be as the three friends were for the first week. They just wanted to let Job know that he wasn't going to be alone. They would be with him. You know, in practical terms, when someone suffers the death of a loved one, that first moment when the pain is still so acute, you know, it's a time for friends to be there. But it's also true that when the acute time is gone, that the loneliness doesn't lessen, it deepens, and the rest of us go on, whereas the sufferer sometimes feels a greater loneliness than they felt at first.
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0: Paul the Apostle was a man who knew suffering and sorrow, and he thinks that through his own experience with sorrow, this equips him to walk beside others who are going through their sorrow. I'm reading 2 Corinthians 1, verses 3 to 7. Blessed be the God and Father of our Lord Jesus Christ, the Father of mercy and the God of all comfort, who comforts us in all our afflictions so that we may be able to comfort those who are in any affliction with the comfort with which we ourselves are comforted by God. For as we share abundantly in Christ's sufferings, so through Christ we share abundantly in comfort too. If we are afflicted, it is for your comfort and salvation. If we are comforted, it is for your comfort which you experience when you patiently endure the same sufferings that we suffer.

0: Our hope for you is unshaken, for we know that as you share in our sufferings, you will also share in our comfort. You know, in these five verses, Paul uses the Greek word phlipsis three times. It's the word that our English Bible translates as affliction. It means some trouble that we encounter that results in suffering. And of course, for Paul, that trouble was often related to those who were persecuting him. And the consequence was he was suffering. He mentions this, as I've said, not once, three times. And it's not just suffering, it's painful suffering. The emphasis is on the pain. Listen to what Paul is saying. Even though he suffered beyond what he's been able to bear, and yes, his suffering has gone to that extreme. He mentions that down in verse 8. There he says that he was so utterly burdened beyond his strength to bear it. Oh, stop for a moment. I hope you heard that. I know that God will not test us beyond what we can bear, but Paul says, I couldn't bear the suffering. Indeed, he says that he had come to the point of despairing of life itself. Now, when we hear the great apostle expressing himself that way, we do well to think back to the words that Job had uttered. I mean, those words that set his friends off. Why was I given birth, Job asks, only to see such suffering? I wish I had never been born, he says, for I can't bear this matter. And so I'm quite sure that Eliphaz, Bildad, and Zophar, Job's miserable comforters, would have said those very same words that they said to him. They'd have said that to Paul as well. Clearly, you've done something wrong. God would never let his obedient children bear such suffering. And that gets repeated today. But think, Adoniram Judson, the American missionary to Burma, lost not one but two wives on the mission field, as well as some of his children, all on the mission field, along with the loss of his own health. You owe it to yourself to read his story. Corrie ten Boom and her suffering in a German concentration camp in the Second World War as a result of hiding Jews in their home. A more modern story of Johnny Erickson Tada. I mean, none of these people and countless more could identify, you know, their sins and then bada boom, bada bang, and everything turns out as right as rain. Paul says, my suffering didn't end quickly. Indeed, it was oppressive and I lost my desire to live. But notice that while he didn't hide his suffering, and yet his emphasis is not on the word phlipsis or suffering, he rather repeats another word 10 times in 5 verses, and that is the word comfort. Yeah, he says affliction 3 times, but the word comfort 10 times. And what is it, he says, about comfort? Well, first, he uses it as a title for God, the God of all comfort. If comfort, says the apostle, is to be found anywhere, it's going to be found in God. He doesn't say that God comforts. He says something about the very nature of God. He is the Father of mercies and the God of all comfort. Mercy is not getting what we deserve. We deserved wrath, and instead we have found forgiveness and reconciliation with God. But not just mercy, which is a great blessing in our salvation, but also comfort. Not sometimes comforted, but all comfort. You see, comfort is a part of God's nature, and God will not withhold it from his children. Two impossible, seemingly contradictory things. Inexplicable that these two things should coexist, and yet for Paul, the emphasis is not on the horrible sufferings, it is on the all-consuming comfort. And then he tells us what God does. He comforts us in our affliction. You know, I'd like to add a, you know, personal story here. I mean, for a while after my wife died, I attended a group designed to help grieving people with the death of their loved ones. But I stopped attending. More than one person in my group condemned the people around them, and they just didn't get it. One even said, you know, I don't want to be around people who aren't grieving themselves. And I spoke up because I was worried that we were allowing our loss and our grief to define us. And that's all I said. But I thought about it. Paul mentions his sufferings, but he mentions his comfort more. And I think this, I want the riches of the comfort of God to define me, not my suffering. The goodness of God, the comfort of Scripture, the comfort of my local church, the comfort of my Bible study group, of my friends, of my family, and in my case, even my grandchildren. How great is the company God has placed around me, such great comfort that this should be my portion. And then Paul adds a thought which tells me that he had resisted the temptation that after he had suffered so greatly to become so self-absorbed. You and I have been around them, people who have suffered, and now you can't be around them without acknowledging constantly their wounds or talking about them, or perhaps not talking about them. You're just not sure how to react around them. In their presence, there's a constant feeling that you got to walk on eggshells in the presence of the sufferer. That's not Paul. The thing that overwhelmed him was first that God was the God of all comfort. And then he adds, this comfort was for a reason. And then he mentions that reason in verse 4, so that he says, so that we may be able to comfort those who are in any affliction. But how? Comfort them how? Is it to show up and say, yeah, you've suffered and so have I. And then let's compare our wounds as we sit together. No, he says, when I comfort someone, I comfort them with a comfort I myself have received. It's not just that my sufferings have been in abundance or lavish or plentiful, my goodness, more than I could have possibly thought I could bear. Yeah, it was all that, but he says, my comfort has also been that abundant, far more than I could have thought possible. It was plentiful. The cup of God's comfort overflowed to me. His goodness in the midst of my sorrow was way over the top. I couldn't have, before I suffered, even imagined how much comfort actually flowed from God. And then Paul adds a thought. He says, and here, and I'm not doing a full analysis of everything he says. Indeed, you know, for the sake of our conversation, I'm skipping to verse 7. And notice here what it says. He says, we know that as you share in our sufferings, you also share in our comfort. You know, I can almost imagine Paul telling the Corinthian believers that when we get together and recount the things that we have suffered, what we're really going to talk about, what's going to dominate our conversation, is how much God has comforted us. Yesterday, I spoke about the matter of thankfulness, and I spoke of that using the grumbling Israelites as my counterexample, who only focused on the hardship that they were experiencing and the worst fears they had had, and they didn't think about the power of God or his great miracles and the promise that the land promised to Abraham, a land flowing with milk and honey, would soon be theirs. They were unable to take their eyes off of their troubles, and they were only able to see what was directly before them. And it's a matter of what we concentrate on. So let's talk about suffering and loss. If that's all you concentrate on, and every day you remember what you once had and that now you no longer have it, if that's what you now do, is concentrate on what you're living without, bringing your complaints to God, letting others know how sorrowful you are. If that's you, then you are defined by your suffering, and then you'll be forever defined by your suffering, and you're going to marvel that there is no comfort for your wound. It's just never healed. It just never gets better. It only deepens as the years pass. That easy smile that was once yours is replaced by concern and strain, and you're quick to react to any slight. You live in a life of pain. But what if you do what Paul did? He only mentions affliction 3 times, but comfort 10 times. He's noticed the grace of God. And if it helps you at all, and I do it for you, my dear listener, after my precious Kathy died, well, for one, God had already given me this ministry at Back to the Bible. And I plowed into it more deeply than ever, knowing that this ministry was a means of grace to me. Rather than escaping to my basement and weeping without relief, I went out the front door and busied myself with service, with ministry that God had entrusted to me. And to this day, and we almost never talk about my grief, but friends call me and we go for coffee and we do things together. And I know God has appointed them to be there with me, to share life and godliness, and more so. I have a book that Kathy used to use in her private devotions, and I discovered it just recently, a book filled with the ancient prayers of the saints. I'm so thankful for that book. I could go on and on trying to communicate how much comfort I have received in so many different places. God's comfort overflows. And when I want to talk about grieving, I want to talk about how much I received from the hand of God, how thankful I am that He never forsook me.
1: John, you know, I think sometimes it's our habit to allow our eyes to be on our own selves, on our own suffering. How do we make that transition from being comforted to actually comforting other people?
0: You know, Ben, I love this image of the cow chewing its cud. It just goes over the same thing over and over again. Just chews it. And it is true that when we simply continue to chew the cud on the suffering we have rather than the comfort we've received, we're in trouble. But if we do it the other way, we're in a good place.
1: Thanks, John. And remember to join us again tomorrow as we continue our series, Trusting God in Suffering, right here on Back to the Bible Canada, where we teach the Bible.

Most Christians would say they understand the gospel, but if someone was to ask you to explain it right now, could you? 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
1: A preacher bought a parrot from a sailor. The parrot had a foul mouth. It was embarrassing. So a lady in his church came up with a solution. "Let's put the foul-mouthed parrot in a cage with my parrot," she said.

0: My parrot is a Christian parrot. All it says is, let's pray. The pastor agreed. When the lady put the parrot in with her bird, the cussing parrot said, hi, babe, how about a kiss? The parrot that only said, let's pray, hopped up and down and chirped, my prayers have been answered. Well, I don't know what you're praying for, but I hope you won't stop. When I was a kid, I didn't have much use for prayer. My mother taught me to pray if I should die before I wake, and I thought, hey, I'm four. What'll I die of? A heart attack? Kidney failure? Stress? Ulcers? Hardening of the arteries? Osteoporosis? Then my older brother threatened to kill me, and my prayers took on new urgency. Well, that's how it is in life, isn't it? But if we only pray when we're in trouble, we're in trouble. God is not a vending machine. We don't pop in prayers, push the right button, and get what we want. We simply talk to God. Jesus did. The great Bible characters did. We pray for leaders, our daily bread, salvation, our needs, the needs of others. But let's be honest, sometimes we wonder, is God really listening? Often at night, I lie awake worrying. Why pray when you can worry, right? When my daughter was 16, I realized that my daughter was in a car that was being steered by boys who not so long ago were driving tricycles through mud puddles. And then I thought of one of my favorite stories of answered prayer. I think even the most skeptical will at least find it amusing. Years ago, I spoke at Hidden Acres Bible Camp, located on 660 acres in central Iowa. The director, Earl Taylor, and his wife, Dee Dee, told us that the camp had experienced significant growth. In fact, they needed money to upgrade the sewer system so frightened campers wouldn't have to hike past bears and wolves to use the facilities in the middle of the night. The staff prayed, but it was a lot of money. It seemed impossible. One day, a semi-truck crawled up the gravel road and a gentleman climbed out. Mind if I park my rig here? He asked. Earl said, sure. We're filming a little movie and there are more of us, the trucker said. You know, trailers and equipment. Oh, and a helicopter too. Is it okay if they park here? Earl said, no problem. And so a convoy of trucks pulled in. The crew needed help with the movie. Could the camp staff scatter a little straw? Blow it around? We'll pay you to clean things up. Earl said, sure, no problem. Next, a helicopter landed. A bearded man named Stephen and his personal chef climbed out. Stephen was producing a little film about a tornado. The crew called him Mr. Spielberg. Warner Brothers stayed 36 hours on the property filming Twister. And before the trucks and helicopters departed, Earl was handed a check. One that made his mouth drop open and rest there a while. It was for the exact amount they'd been praying for. I don't know about you, but I need a reminder today that God knows what he's up to, that he cares. Our prayers have no expiration date. We don't know how or when God will answer, but he will. He may answer with a no, but he will answer. Romans chapter 8 teaches us he causes everything to work together for the good of those who love God and are called according to his purpose for them. Earl agrees. Ask him if God answers prayer and he'll smile and tell you a story. When I got that check, Earl told me I knew what we'd build with it, and we'd do it in memory of Hollywood. They've built their share of sewers, but why not build one in their honor out here in Iowa?
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1: God knew from the beginning that it wasn't good for man to be alone. 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
2: Well, there are two Psalms that deal with the subject of the family, Psalm 127 and 128. If you find your Bible there close by, you might want to turn to those Psalms. Today, we're going to talk about how to help your family. No one enters into family life intending to be regretful or discouraged 20 years later, but it happens, and it happens a lot. And it happens among Christians. Business, conflict can take their toll. Following God's principles for family life is the only safe way to proceed. And we're going to learn some very important things about that in these next 2 days as we open our Bibles and talk about this question, how can I help my family? Did you know that Turning Point has a ministry to help you and your family? It's called Turning Point's Magazine and Devotional. It comes to your home every month, filled with scriptural truth, devotions for every day, Monday through Friday, and a special one for each weekend. And then articles that are written to add value to your Christian life and give you perspective on how to live for God. This magazine is specifically geared toward the healthy soul, helping you keep your soul right with God. And I hope you get this magazine. If you don't, I hope you will get it. Simply ask for it when you get in touch with us. Just say, please send me the magazine, and it'll be on its way to you as soon as it comes off the press. The next issue we can get to you will be in your hands soon. It is a wonderful asset and a wonderful, wonderful tool for walking with the Lord. Take advantage of it as you have opportunity. Well, here's part one of this intriguing message from Psalms. How can I help my family?
3: It's kind of interesting to jump back from Psalm 127 and look at the last couple of verses of Psalm 126, because here's an overarching principle that really does affect the family. It says, those who sow in tears shall reap in joy. He who continually goes forth weeping, bearing seed for sowing, shall doubtless come again with rejoicing, bringing sheaves with him. It's a reminder to us that in all of life, the principle of sowing and reaping is in vogue. And in our families, that's true, isn't it? What happens in our family has a lot to do with what input we give. And unfortunately, many of us try every modern approach to family life, only to discover that while it may fix one part of the family, it ends up messing up all the rest of the family. Well, God has a better idea. And in case you're a little bit skeptical about listening to something from the Bible on the family, could I remind you that the family is God's idea? In fact, it's God's primary idea. The church was God's idea too, but the family was God's idea long before the church. Civil government, that came from the mind of God too, but long before there was civil government, God thought of the family. In fact, if you go by its place in the Word of God, apart from human life itself, the family is one of God's first great ideas for us in this universe. In the very beginning of the Bible, God looked at man alone and he said, it is not good that man should be alone. And he brought a woman to him, and family began. So if God had the idea about the family, doesn't it make a little bit of sense to you that maybe he might have something to say about how we could make it work, how it should work? And I'll tell you what, not only here in the Psalms, but throughout all of the Bible, God has some incredible truth for those who are willing to dig for it to help us build families that will bring honor and glory to his name. Now, there are four principles that I want you to see in Psalm 127. We will barely get to Psalm 128, but they're connected, and I want to show you some things there if I have time. The first thing I want you to note about building your family and helping your family, principle number one is that if you're going to be successful, you have to place God at the head of your home. Notice what the psalmist says, unless the Lord builds the house, they labor in vain who build it. This psalm begins with the most important truth in building a home. It says, unless the Lord builds it, it isn't going to work. It is a truth that is so simple in saying, but so challenging in doing. This verse is teaching us that there is only one builder in the home, and that builder is God. There is only one architect for the home. God, who had the idea of the home, is the one who wants to be at the head of the home. And men and women, until you put God at the center of your home, all of your attempts to try to make family life what you want it to be will be attempts in frustration. And that's what the psalm says. Unless you let him build the home, you're going

going to do it in vain, which means you're going to go through a lot of frustration and experience a lot of emptiness and get down the road and think this is it. How many people do you know that thought that if they could just get all the things that their family wanted, that their family then would be a good, strong family and everything would be together? And how many kids do you know, maybe some of them hang out with you, some of them are at your place trying to get in on the family life you have because they've got so many things, but they've got no family. And there's no one there. And that's not God's plan, you see. If God's plan was that family life was how much stuff you had, then very few of us would even be candidates, would we? We would be stuck where we are. No, God has a better plan. God says that He wants to be the head of your home. Now, I want to take just a moment and debunk that, if I might. Because some of you are saying, you know, there's no way I'm going to install halos on my kids. They wouldn't look right. They wouldn't fit. It's not going to work. We're not going to say Bible verses like mantras around home. We don't have plaques up in every room that says God is the head of this house and little verses, and we don't have a promise box at the breakfast table. Is that what it means to put God at the head of your home? Isn't it interesting how we get stuck on all the externals? We focus on all the little trinkets of the family. I'd just like to give you a testimony of my family growing up days. I knew that God was central in the home I grew up in, but I got to tell you something. It wasn't because of a lot of the things that we might focus on. You know, when I think back on my growing up days, I didn't know God was at the head of my home because we read the Bible after dinner at night. In fact, I got to tell you, a lot of those times were very forgettable, very forgettable. And that doesn't mean that it's not important to do that. It just means that that's not the issue. It wasn't even the fact that my parents were involved in institutional ministry. The thing, as I look back on it, that's very incredibly clear to me is this. It's a very simple thought. And that is that God was very important to my parents. That God was very important to them. That somehow in all the stuff we did and everything we're involved in, He always was there as a part of the picture. Most of the time He was the centerpiece. But wherever He was a part of our family. And as I grew up, I couldn't escape that. It wasn't that my mom and dad preached at me all the time, but it was the sense that I had that in our family life, God was important. Is God important in your home? Is He sort of a matter of convenience, maybe? You see, we communicate our values where they really are. You can't fake it with kids. Can I get a witness? You can't fake it with kids. They know. You can try to make them believe that God's important, but it's not going to get through unless He really is. So maybe the best thing we could do before we install God at the head of our home is install Him at the head of our life and then ask Him to live that out little by little in our families. Enough said about that. I think we know that to be true. Family isn't going to work unless God is at the head of the home. But I want you to notice this next principle, which is pretty incredible in my way of thinking because it's so contemporary. Principle number two says that if you're going to have a home that really makes a difference, you have to put parenting at the top of your priority list. Now notice what the psalmist says. Unless the Lord builds the house, they labor in vain who build it. First thing I wrote down in my notes is that God agrees with what I've always suspected, and that is that being a parent is labor. Can I get a witness to that? Amen. Ladies, you thought it started at the beginning of labor pains and stopped when the child was born? No, it continues throughout all of life, and it isn't very nice of you to include us in it either. We thought we were free from all of this. Being a parent is labor. It's hard work. It's such an incredibly simple concept, but it is losing its value in our culture today.
because parenting is being pushed over on the edge while moms and dads pursue

their professional goals and purposes in life, and parenting is getting a lick and a promise, and we can't figure out what's gone wrong in our families. I want to tell you something, that unless you are willing to work at being a parent, God's the architect, but he needs laborers. And there are two laborers in most homes. In some homes, there's just one laborer. There's a single parent listening to me right now who's thinking, boy, you think it's work trying to do it with two of you. You ought to try doing it with just one. But God is saying to us that while he's given us the plan, he's the architect, he's the builder, we're the laborers, and we've got to put in the time and make parenting important or it won't work. Wherever I go to speak, or especially if I'm with pastors, we have a question and answer time. One of the first questions they always ask, and I've just gotten prepared for it, so I thought I better get an answer, is, can you tell us a little bit about your priorities? Well, you know, priorities are important because they govern your life. And it's one thing to talk about your priorities. It's another thing to put your priorities into perspective and put them into operation and then live by them. I remember going away and getting some time alone with the Lord and really sitting down and trying to crystallize some years back, okay, Jeremiah, what are your priorities? And I'll tell you, it's one of the most important times I've ever spent in my life, because I believe that with what God has done here in this place, apart from a clear understanding in my mind, and yet I struggle with these all the time, but a clear understanding of what my priorities are, I would be making a lot of really bad decisions right now. So let me tell you what they are. They don't necessarily have to be yours, but most of us are going to fall into the pattern of these priorities. Number one, I'm a person, and I better take care of my personal relationship with God. God's number one. In fact, he says he must be number one. He's a jealous God. He doesn't want anybody in between me and him. He's number one in my life. And so I have to cultivate that relationship. I have to spend time with God. I have to make God number one. Secondly, I'm a partner, and I've got a wife, a wonderfully good wife. God is first, Donna second. Thirdly, I'm a parent, and I've got children, four of them. And they're the most important thing in my life outside of God and Donna. And every day of my life, I have to fight to preserve that priority. Because you see, when I'm at a football game, I'm not at three or four other places where people think I should be. Or if I'm at a dinner sometime, I've said no to other things. And you know, there's an awful lot of pressure and a lot of expectations about what you should be doing with your life. But I want to tell you, as best as I know how to tell you, that my children are third in my life. The only thing ahead of them is God and Donna. I had it tested when I was invited to speak at a convention up at Arrowhead Springs. I was asked to go and speak to a group of 450 women at a women's Bible study. We agreed that was an opportunity that I should take. They wanted me to teach the life of David, and I had just preached through the life of David, so we went. You know, we had this thing all scheduled out way out in the future. I knew the basketball season was over. I don't schedule anything during basketball season that conflicts with the ball games if I can help it. Not anything during football season. So I was so excited, you know, this thing is out here in March. Well, then our wonderful basketball team got good about halfway through the year. And they started getting better and better, and they started winning, and they won, and they won, and they won. They got in the playoffs, and they kept winning, and I kept looking at this date that was over here. And we kept getting closer and closer to the date, and would you believe, I was scheduled to be at Arrowhead Springs from Thursday through Saturday, and our guys won all their games and were supposed to play for the city championship on Saturday morning at 10 o'clock in the sports arena, and I'm supposed to be at Arrowhead Springs. You gotta be kidding. Well, I'll tell you, I got up to Arrowhead Springs and told them that we'd speak any time they wanted us on Thursday and however many times they wanted us on Friday, but we were coming home on Saturday. I'll never forget this. We got to Arrowhead Springs, went into that beautiful hotel up there, which is the Campus Crusade headquarters, and there was a lady who came through the lobby, and she said, "Are you Dr. Jeremiah?" And I said, "Yes." "Oh," she said, "we're..."

so glad you're here. And she said, let me just tell you right up front, we're so glad you're not staying for Saturday. I thought, this poor lady hadn't even heard me speak yet, and she's already made up her mind. And then she said something I will never forget. She said, what you don't understand, and she smiled, is that we are all wives of executive husbands. They fund this ministry so that we can do what we do with Bible study. And she said, it's just so incredibly encouraging to see somebody in a position of leadership make a decision in favor of their family. During the afternoon, I'll never forget this, it was one of the last sessions, and a lady got up and she ran out of the building. She had tears coming down her face. And you know, let me just make this momentary announcement. That's really unnerving to a speaker. You know, if you feel the urge that you just have to get out of here and it's really life-threatening, you know, go for it. But when I see you leave, especially if you look like you're troubled, my mind cycles back over everything I've said for the last 5 minutes. Well, that happened, and I went to the director of the conference and I mentioned this lady who had left, and I said, could you please see if I might have said something that offended her? She came back to me later. She said, Pastor, don't worry about it. She didn't offend her. She had heard about what you were doing because we had to announce that you were going to be here on Saturday, and you weren't even talking about it. But while she was seated in the meeting, it really became a matter of great concern to her. Her daughter was playing for the state championship in Denver, Colorado on Saturday, and she got under such conviction, she got up out of the meeting, went and packed all her duds, got on the next plane, and went home. What are we talking about? We're talking about putting our children in a place where once in a while they understand that they're important. Making parenting a priority. I want to tell you something. If we didn't do anything else with our life, making parenting a priority is pretty much a full-time task. Amen? Amen. Number three. Keep reading in your Bibles. Principle number three is protect your family from destructive influences. Verse 2 changes the metaphor just a bit. It says, the watchman stays awake in vain. It is vain for you to rise up early, to sit up late. Unless the Lord guards the city, the watchman stays awake in vain. We've been in the family building business. We've seen the family get built like you build a house. Now we have a picture of a city that is a protection for its people. And the writer of the Psalms changes the picture and he says, unless the Lord keeps the city, the people who try to keep it are doing it in vain. And he's still talking about the family. That's evident. And what he's talking about is the fact that while it is important for us to come to God and let him be the builder of our families, when our families are built, we have to come back to God and ask him to help us be the watchman over our families. And it's a picture of a parent looking out over his family and protecting it and watching out for it. Boy, if there's ever been a day when we needed to do that, this is the day. Now, the interesting thing here is that the psalmist once again puts us in partnership with God. Just as there's one builder and two laborers and we're working together on the same project, there's one who is the watchman, but we're to be watchmen with him. Do you see it? Unless the watchman who is the Lord is working, then we who are also watching aren't going to understand it. So what the psalmist is saying is we're in partnership with God in building our homes and we're in partnership with God in protecting our homes. Are you with me? There's a man who has written a great deal about the family, and I come to love his writings. His name is Steve Farrar. Maybe you've seen some of his books. He said, rather indelicately, I don't let my children watch network TV for the same reason I don't let them drink out of the toilet. Now, I probably would have said that a little differently than he said it, but he got his point across, right? Now, I understand the necessity of work, and God knows if that's something you have to do to make ends meet, that's one thing, but if you're doing it to live at another standard of living, it's a foolish decision because you're giving up your children for more toys. What a trade. And what God is trying to help us understand is this, that we not only have to build our homes, once we build them,

0: We have to stand over them and be protecting of them, care about them. I want to share this with you because I think it's a very practical, hands-on sort of thing. If you're in partnership with God in protecting your family, how do you do it? Well, how do you do anything in partnership with God? It ultimately involves prayer. Read an article written by Suzanne Fields in which she talked about this whole matter of praying, how important it is for couples to pray for their children. And right after that, I had been given a book by Patrick Morley. It's called Man in the Mirror. It's got articles about the kinds of things that we struggle with as men, articles about children and about our relationship with our wife and how we deal with our jobs and how we deal with our money and all the temptations that come as a part of our maleness. Patrick Morley, in his book, talked about seven couples who were all new Christians who started to meet in a prayer group, and the result of their prayers are so dramatic that he said, I verified their story personally. These couples were naive, new Christians, and they discovered when they met for the first time that they all had something in common, and that is that they all had children who were not saved. In fact, a total of 23 of them. Someone brought a verse to their first Bible study that said this, believe in the Lord Jesus Christ and you will be saved and your household. Acts 16:33, they took it as a promise from God that God was going to save all their kids. And they started to meet together, all of them, and they began to pray for the 23 children who God had given them who were outside of Christ. And each week as they faithfully prayed for these children, over the course of 2 years, all 23 kids committed their lives to Christ. In a Denver crusade, Dr. Billy Graham spoke about this verse of scripture in Acts, and he said that they had learned through their own study that in homes where the father came to faith in Christ first, the entire family came to faith in 60% of the situations. Where the wife came first, it was 40 to 50. Where the children came first, 25% of them saw their entire family become Christians. Now, what does that say? That if you want the families of America to be changed, you've got to change the fathers because they have the greatest influence in the home in bringing others to faith. The way that this is all going to change in our families, in our partnership with God, in the protection of our home is through prayer.
1: You know, one of the big surprises most people have is when they examine the population of many churches, they find very few men, multitudes of women, but men are in the minority. I'm happy to tell you that in the church that I pastor, every Tuesday night, we have a men's Bible study that has about 450 men in it. It is quite the thing to be a part of. Seated at tables around the Generations building, we have a speaker and we discuss the Word of God and pray for each other and encourage ourselves in the Lord, and we encourage one another in the family. Never has there been a need for that more than there is today when the disintegration of families seems to be so rampant. Here in the Bible, we have some hope and some help for our families. And I'm glad you have been listening because we've been sharing those things, and we'll continue tomorrow in the next edition of Turning Point to add to these wonderful truths about the family. I hope you'll join us then. I'm David Jeremiah. Thank you for listening.
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10: There's a yellow warning for wind in effect for southern Manitoba, including the city of Winnipeg. Wind gusts could get up to 90 kilometers an hour. Tonight, partly cloudy, 30% chance of showers late this evening and overnight, but still pretty windy. Wind west 70 kilometers, gusting to 90, and the low of 13. Tomorrow, a mix of sun and cloud, 30% chance of showers in the afternoon with a pretty windy day as well. Wind west 50 kilometers, gusting to 70, the high of 21. And on Saturday, sunny and a high of 13. A look at your current temperatures and 7-day forecast is available on the Janie King weather page at chvnradio.com or on the CHVN radio app.
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13: For millions of Americans, college is in the rearview mirror. They're established in their careers and yet are now struggling to pay back student loans. Today, record numbers are defaulting, and who's struggling the most? They're older than you might expect.

It's pretty standard. If you want to go to college, you take out a student loan. During the pandemic, people got a break, but now the push is on to keep repaying those loans. But right now, many cannot. The Federal Reserve says borrowers in their 50s and up are now at higher risk of default than younger borrowers. 30 years ago, taking out a college loan, this is not what they expected, and yet it's another reminder that the promises of this world often fail. There is only one who never breaks a promise and is always worthy of our trust. As the angel Gabriel said to Mary, no word from God will ever fail. Welcome to Haven Today. I'm David Wolin, sharing the great story that's all about Jesus. We're in a series called Spiritual Questions Gen Z is Asking. And it's worth pointing out, all of us have spiritual questions. That's true before we come to faith, and hopefully remains true after as well. We should never stop learning. And we know good questions lead to learning. We're talking about the spiritual questions, though, that Gen Z is asking, and today we're going to tackle one.

And we know good questions lead to learning. We're talking about the spiritual questions, though, that Gen Z is asking. And today we're going to tackle one that is harder for older generations to understand. Not cognitively. We know what the words mean, but the worldview, the assumptions, the emotions, and the fears that lie behind those words, that's what we don't intuitively connect with so well. The question is, am I safe? What does that mean to someone between the ages of

clarifying questions to explore this more specifically. I'll take a look at the question, am I safe with Jesus? But first, I just want to invite you to make a gift of ministry support to Haven today and to request your copy, which we'll gladly send to you, of What Gen Z Really Wants to Know About God. 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And now we'll get started with a song from City of Light. Here's Known and Loved.

that was known and loved from City Light. This is Haven Today. I'm David Wolin. Gen Z has a lot of spiritual questions. Some of them may strike a chord with older generations, but others less so. Perhaps this is one of them. Am I safe? Gen Z is asking, and there are layers to peel back here. Is this question ultimately about God? Yes, but the question of safety, as Gen Zers define it, this is one of their highest values in general. It's a diagnostic to be run on every situation, institution, and relationship. On the surface, placing a high value on safety just seems reasonable. Who doesn't want to be safe? Who doesn't want their loved ones to be safe? But is safety what matters most in any and every possible situation? I imagined posing this question to my late grandparents. When I think about the lives they lived, what they lived through, both of my grandfathers fought in World War II. One was in the Navy. He enlisted at 17. The other was an officer in the Marines. Both of them were proud of their service. Both of them looked back and knew what they had done was good because there was great evil in the world. And they risked their lives to stand up, along with millions of others, against that evil. Was it safe to do that? Well, the grandfather who served in the Navy told me stories when I was growing up about the kamikaze planes that smashed and exploded into the battleship where he served. My other grandfather told me the story.

0: story of an assassin's bullet that missed him by inches, and of the day he saved another man who was being swept out to sea, and he almost lost his own life that day. The point is, were they safe? What would have happened to our world if they and the 100 million other Allied soldiers had decided that their own safety mattered more than anything else? Well, I'm quite certain that generation would have trouble understanding our modern world's obsession with safety. Where does the obsession come from? I posed the question to Tanita Maddox, my guest on the program this week, and we'll hear that part of the interview now, and then we'll circle back to God's Word together to consider three clarifying questions about what it means to be safe with Jesus. But first, here's Tanita Maddox.
1: You know, when I grew up and it was, hey, be safe when you walked out the door, it was really like two rules. It was like, you know, don't ride in the bed of a pickup truck and don't talk to strangers. Those were it, you know, because the idea was like, be like your physical safety was that what we talked about. When we talked about the world Gen Z has grown up in, that definition of safety has expanded very, very broadly. So it's not just physical safety. It's emotional safety and psychological safety, but it goes further and further, right? It's safety from being uncomfortable, safety from being disagreed with, safety from risk, safety from failure, you know, all these things. It's gotten pretty broad. And at the same time, it's incredibly personal. So if you ask, you know, 10 people, what would make you feel safe in a conversation at my house? You're going to get 10 different sets of rules, and some of them are going to conflict with one another. So you might one person say, well, I really appreciate when you call on me because it gives me room and space and permission to talk. And someone else who says, I don't ever want to be called on because I'm feeling like you're putting me on the spot.
2: On the spot, sure.
1: So, yeah. So any, I advise anyone, I'm like, don't throw the word safe around like willy nilly. Don't just promise to be a safe person or promise to have a safe space unless you've really defined it in concrete terms. Because if you break what their idea was safety is, even though you're operating from your own idea, you've not only proven yourself unsafe, you've proven yourself untrustworthy.
0: Yeah.
1: And our young people, our Gen Zers, see safety as a right. It is a human right to feel safe. And so when we violate that, it's much deeper than we really understand.
0: Yeah, yeah. And so that's a question that they're obviously asking you and others from both their peer group, but older generations as well. They're asking, am I safe with you? But that question also addresses their interaction with the living God as well. They're asking, am I safe with you?
1: Yeah. And, you know, it doesn't take that far into the Bible to say, oh, wow, there seems like there's a lot of hardship that goes along with people who follow the Lord, right? All those ideas of, well, if safety is being, you know, always comfortable and never failing and never disagreeing with someone and never experiencing hardship or suffering, then that goes that way really fast. But if God is safe, so let's say, you know, if God is safe, and, you know, being safe is good, then God has a definition of safety that we need to draw from rather than apply our ideas of safety onto God and decide whether or not he's safe. And so we have to look at, like, okay, if God is safe, then how does God define that? How do we live that out? You know, we just finished watching Narnia with our kids last night. And there's that famous quote where they talk about Aslan, right?
0: About he's not a safe lion. Yep. But he's good.
1: Yeah, right? And of course he's not safe. He's good. And that's a problematic concept for Gen Zers to listen to, because goodness and safety go hand in hand for them. And so if we just introduce that quote and we don't actually like process that or start a conversation with that, we're using it to finish a conversation, we've introduced a massive tension instead of saying, okay, well, like, let's talk about how God defines what it is to be safe, right? That he will not be reckless with us, that he will not abandon those who follow him, that he promised to love and be with us, and that he is the ultimate victor in all of these things. He doesn't promise that we're not going to suffer, but he does redeem things. So all these pieces we start to go through and say, let's talk about what it really looks like to be safe with God.
0: So the question is, am I safe with God? And more specifically, because God took on human flesh and dwelt among us, we can approach the New Testament asking, am I safe with Jesus? And we just heard Tanita Maddox make a great point. Clearly, those who followed Jesus in Scripture were not, quote unquote, safe.

After all, with the possible exception of the apostle John, every one of the apostles were martyred. And among them, we know the most about the apostle Paul's life. We see him severely beaten, almost to the point of death, more than once, persecuted everywhere he went, falsely accused, and imprisoned. And all of this wasn't because Paul had strayed from the path following Jesus, but rather because he faithfully stayed on it. So was Paul unsafe with Jesus? Near the end of his life, Paul wrote to his protege Timothy, speaking quite plainly about his present suffering, at this point a prisoner and anticipating his own execution for the sake of Christ. And Paul said, "I am not ashamed, for I know whom I have believed, and I am convinced that he is able to guard until that day what has been entrusted to me." That day, Paul says. He might be referring to Judgment Day, the day when Christ himself will sit on the judgment seat and we'll all stand before him. Paul could also be referring to the day of his own death drawing near, but either way, between the lines, Paul's implicit trust in Jesus is so clear. He knows he's not alone. He's not forsaken. But of course, Paul speaks and writes from his own time and culture. He's not going to use the word safe like today's generation does, but I think we can hear a type of safety Paul is resting in. Paul knows he is safe with Jesus.

And yet in that safety, he will lose his life, which means we need to revise what it means to be safe with Jesus in our minds. And toward that end, I have three clarifying questions, each with a biblical reference point to help us sketch out and reflect on what it means to be safe with Jesus. Here's the first question. Do I need to be on my guard around Jesus? Think about it. When you feel unsafe, your guard goes up. We all do that. Suddenly, you're very careful about what you say, how much you reveal. You're alert, you're wary, and it's exhausting. You can't rest when your guard is up all the time, and yet some of us do function like this most of the time. Some people are careful to never let anyone get too close or know too much about them. Based on my own experiences with people over the years, I'd say more often than not, this is a result of getting hurt, of deep wounds inflicted from a trust that was once or maybe many times betrayed. What about you? Have you been through something like that? Did a friend betray your trust, or a loved one? Or perhaps it even crossed over into some kind of abuse. In our world, abuse of all kinds is far more common than we may realize. And it can even happen in the church, which is especially tragic, because then those who are wounded are often on their guard instinctively around Christians, around the church, around pastors, and perhaps even around anything pertaining to God. And there were people like this in Jesus' day as well. I think of the woman who was regarded as a sinner, which in that culture implied something. Her backstory is not provided, but we do know she was utterly scorned by society and especially by Pharisees and religious leaders. And Jesus was known as a rabbi. And yet she was fearless, coming to him in Luke 7. She anointed his feet with her tears and with expensive perfume. Everyone else around scorned her then and there, but Jesus says, "Your sins are forgiven. Your faith has saved you. Go in peace." The Gospels are filled with similar encounters over and over again. People that you'd expect to be on their guard in the presence of Jesus, when they behold him and look him in the eye and see him looking back and expressing his heart toward them, every time it casts out all fear. It's amazing. It's the Bible's answer to the question, do I need to be on my guard with Jesus? And the answer is, not if you draw near with repentant faith. In this way, Jesus is safe. But here's another question. Will Jesus keep me from getting hurt? Well, if our definition of being safe is to never feel any pain or suffering, never to get hurt, never to go through loss, then we'd have to answer no. Because not only does Jesus not promise to keep us from these things, he actually tells us by virtue of following him, we can now expect more of these things. And it's not like Jesus hid this away in the fine print of his offer of salvation. No, it's right there in the Sermon on the Mount at the end of the Beatitudes. Blessed are those who are persecuted for righteousness' sake, for theirs is the kingdom of heaven. Blessed are you when others revile you and persecute you and utter all kinds of evil against you falsely on my account. Rejoice and be glad, for your reward is great in heaven. For so they persecuted the prophets who were before you. Jesus says many similar things throughout the Gospels, which begs the question, why would anybody sign up for this? Well, the answer is because they have eternity in view. Paul says the light and momentary afflictions are preparing for us an eternal weight of glory. Not only are they worth it compared with what's to come, but the hard things we go through in God's hands are actually doing something for us, ultimately to our benefit. Think of athletes who train hard. Now, what kind of an athlete avoids pain at all costs? It's the one who gets cut from the team, right? We endure through the hard things that come from following Jesus, knowing that God is allowing them for a formative purpose to make us into something that we otherwise would not become. So,

Does Jesus keep us from getting hurt? No. And it would not be good for us if he did. But does that make Jesus unsafe? No. And the question is, why? Which brings us to number three. Will Jesus ever leave me or lose me? And the answer is no, he will not. Jesus is the good shepherd who lays down his life for the sheep. In John chapter 10, as Jesus says, starting in verse 12, he who is a hired hand and not a shepherd, who does not own the sheep, sees the wolf coming and leaves the sheep and flees, and the wolf snatches them and scatters them. He flees because he is a hired hand and cares nothing for the sheep. Now, if Jesus were like the hired hand, none of us would be safe with him. But he's not the hired hand. Here's who Jesus says he is. Verse 14, I am the good shepherd. I know my own, and my own know me, just as the Father knows me, and I know the Father, and I lay down my life for the sheep. So here's the reality. Unless you and I are alive when Christ returns, there's only one way out of this fallen world for us. But the grave is not the end for those who are in Christ. Through the dark valley, the shadow of death, Psalm 23 is pointing us to our good shepherd when it says, I will fear no evil, for you are with me. Your rod and your staff, they comfort me. Surely goodness and mercy shall follow me all the days of my life, and I shall dwell in the house of the Lord forever. When we hear his words and his promises, and those are united

shall dwell in the house of the Lord forever. When we hear His words and His promises, and those are united with faith in our hearts, it redefines the question of what it means to be safe with Jesus.

Michael O'Brien with his daughter Megan and safe in the arms of Jesus. This is Haven Today. I'm David Wolin. I just want to encourage you right now, for the sake of doing all that you can to love and understand and faithfully share the love of Jesus with a Gen Zer in your life, to get a copy of What Gen Z Really Wants to Know About God by Tanita Maddox. And we have it right here at Haven Today. 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I'm David Wolin. Won't you come back again next time? We'll be keeping it all about Jesus. It's The Great Story here on Haven Today. Here for your encouragement and your walk with God, this is David Wolin with Haven Ministries, inviting you to anchor your day in God's Word. 1 Timothy 6, true godliness with contentment is itself great wealth.

0: After all, we brought nothing with us when we came into the world, and we can't take anything with us when we leave it. 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
5: There's a yellow warning for wind in effect for southern Manitoba, including the city of Winnipeg. Wind gusts could get up to 90 kilometers an hour. Tonight, partly cloudy, 30% chance of showers late this evening and overnight, but still pretty windy. Wind west 70 kilometers, gusting to 90, and the low of 13. Tomorrow, a mix of sun and cloud, 30% chance of showers in the afternoon with a pretty windy day as well. Wind west 50 kilometers, gusting to 70, the high of 21. And on Saturday, sunny and a high of 13. A look at your current temperatures and 7-day forecast is available on the Janie King weather page at chvnradio.com or on the CHVN radio app.
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1: In Habakkuk chapter 3 and verse 2, we read, O Lord, revive your work in the midst of the years. In the midst of the years, make it known. In wrath, remember mercy. Here is the male quartet to sing, Revive Us Again.

The Bible has the answer. You have provided the questions, and we search God's holy word, the Bible, in order to find the answers. Question number one. 1 Samuel chapter 18, verse 10. An evil spirit from God. There are just as many believers today who are troubled by this verse as Saul, King Saul, was very many 3,000 years ago by that evil spirit. What is taking place here? We read, now it came about that on the next day, an evil spirit from God came mightily upon Saul, and he raved in the midst of the house while David was playing the harp with his hand as usual, and a spear was in Saul's hand, and Saul flings that spear at David, seeking to kill him. We come and we consider that, first of all, King Saul had sinned away his privilege. He had sinned away. He had played with holy things. He had elevated himself, and he was outside of God's grace at this time. He had frittered away, you could say, his privilege and his place, although God kindly allowed him to remain king for a time yet. An evil spirit is sent from God. What are we to do with that? Does God have a storehouse of evil spirits which go out to do his bidding? I want to take you to two passages, both of them in Job, Job chapter 1 and Job chapter 2. Job 1 verse 6 says, "Now there was a day when the sons of God came to present themselves before the Lord, and Satan also came among them." And that same thing is stated again in chapter 2 verse 1, that the sons of God came to present themselves and Satan, the deceiver, comes. It emphasizes to us that God rules over all. And as the devil, as Satan, accuses the Lord and accuses Job, saying, look, you guys, you're being too nice to Job. That's why he serves you. And God says, all right, that hedge which you imagine me to have round about him, and in fact there was a hedge, God was not allowing Satan to get close to Job. He says, all right, you can get a little closer, and then you can get a little closer yet. First of all, taking away his family and all of his goods, and then taking away his health. Yet Job retained his integrity and did not curse God. Here we have it, the sovereignty of God. It emphasizes that God

rules over all, and even the demons are under his restraining power. The Bible is not a cosmic book of wondering whether God will win or whether evil will win. There is absolutely no doubt who will win and who carries the day. But God, he allows the devil to do what he does. He allowed and allowed that evil spirit to come upon Saul, but it was for a purpose, and God was carrying out his plan, and he protected his servant David. And David, just as God promised to him, he did in fact become king at the appointed time. God rules over all. Understand that, and that no power can get close to you except that God is still holding the leash, and that they shall not come anywhere near to you beyond what God determines. Question number two. In heaven, will we recognize parents, spouse, siblings, and friends? Frequently we answer this question, and I think it's time for us to give the answer once again, because it is something that weighs heavy upon many hearts. In glory, are we going to be identificationless? Are we going to be unknown? Are we going to lose our identifying qualities which come to us from this world? Yes, indeed, they will be redeemed. We will be cleansed. There will be nothing unclean in that perfect place. But will that mean that we will lose our identity, and will others in like manner lose theirs, so that we really don't know who they are? We're just some faceless crowd in heaven worshiping round the throne of God. I submit to you that in heaven, we are not less aware, we are not less intelligent than we are on this earth. 1 Corinthians chapter 13, verse 12, the love chapter, Paul says, "Now we see in a mirror dimly, then face to face. Now I know in part, my knowledge is limited, but then I will fully know, just as I have been fully known." And also in Revelation chapter 21 and chapter 22, heaven will not be a place of knowledge being hindered, but rather of knowledge being much greater, and the awareness that we will have much more of it than we have ever had before. I leave you to read in Revelation chapters 21 and 22 of the glories of heaven, and especially in chapter 21 and verse 3, where it says, "Behold, the tabernacle of God is among men, and he will dwell among them, and they shall be his people, and God himself will be among them." Then verse 4, "He will wipe away every tear from their eyes. There will no longer be any death. There will no longer be any mourning or crying or pain. The first things have passed away." What blinds our eyes? What limits our sight? What causes confusion? I submit to you that tears and death and mourning and crying and pain, these are things which inhibit, these are things which limit our senses from being at their fullest capacity. In that glorious land, God will take away all of those things, and we will know even as we are known. Dear friends, you'll know your parents, you'll know your siblings, whether you want to know them or not, that's another matter. You'll know your spouse, you'll know your kids, and it will be glory. And we will dwell there for all eternity because of what Christ Jesus did for us upon Calvary's cross, the shedding of his blood for our sin. That will be glory indeed. Thank you for these questions. If you have a question, send it to us. We will use it as we are able. Our mailing address, Faith to Live By, Box 426, Winnipeg, Manitoba, R3C2H6. The full group now comes to sing "We'll Understand It Better" by and by. And then I'm joined.

The Faith to Live By musicians are pleased to announce a brand new CD of 13 songs under the title Joy Comes in the Morning. The title track, Joy Comes in the Morning, is sung by the male quartet. We also have the ladies trio singing We Praise Thee, O God, Our Redeemer. Heidi and Rick team up to sing Until Then. The full group sing both Shelter Me and The Lord Bless You and Keep You, a great favorite of mine. Rick also sings He's Been Faithful. Joy comes in the morning indeed. And we would like to put a copy of this brand new 13-song CD into your hands as quickly as possible. 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Also, our website, faithtoliveby.ca, has a means of you requesting a CD to be sent to you by Canada Post, or you can there download immediately and at no charge the audio files of this CD as well as many previous CDs. And let me underscore that the CD as well as the audio files from the website are all completely at no charge to you whatsoever.

disciples and to the crowds, they wondered, what manner of man is this? I submit to you that Jesus is the Master whose voice we must heed. For we see in the earliest ministry of Jesus how the disciples responded to his call. I take you to both Luke chapters 5 and 6 as we consider how that Jesus gathered around him 12 men who would walk with him and to whom Jesus would invest in a most particular way. Luke chapter 5, and this is also in the other gospel accounts, we read of how that Jesus was one day by the Lake of Gennesaret, that is also the name for the Sea of Galilee, and there were two fishing boats lying by the edge of the lake. The fishermen had gotten out and were washing their nets. Jesus gets into one of the boats, which was Simon's, and he asked that it be put out from the shore just a little way, that he might teach the people. And this he did. But when he was done, he speaks to Simon Peter, and he says, put out into the deep water and let down your nets for a catch. Jesus was going to be no man's debtor. He was going to pay for the rental, for the time of that, for the use of Simon's boat. Simon answered him and said, Master, we have worked hard all night and caught nothing, but I will do as you say and let down the nets. And when they had done this, they enclosed what is called a great quantity of fish, and their nets began to break. They could not contain the haul that they caught that day, and they signaled to their partners in another boat, and they come, and they filled both of the boats, so much so they began to sink. And when Simon saw what had taken place, he speaks to Jesus, and he says, depart from me. He says, go away, Lord. I'm a sinful man. I don't deserve your goodness. I don't deserve what you have come to bring. And for amazement had seized him and all of his companions. This is the man who Jesus was. He spoke to the crowds, and after he had taught them, they were amazed at him.

very nets all through the night. Now they come and they gather themselves into those nets so that the boats begin to sink under the load of them all. But Peter says, I'm a sinful man, O Lord. Please go away from me. I don't deserve mercy. I don't deserve your kindness. Amazement had seized him and all of his companions because of the catch of fish. And so it was with James and John, their working buddies. But Jesus said to Simon, do not fear. From now on, you will be catching men. Jesus spoke to him about being a fisher of men. Jesus spoke. The master spoke. The master voiced his call. And Peter and Andrew, his brother, and James and John, they all responded to the call of the master. It says, when they brought their boats to land, they left everything and followed him. Now go further along to verse 27 of Luke chapter 5. After that, he went out and noticed a tax collector named Levi sitting in the tax booth, and he said to him, follow me. This intrigues me. Jesus walks up to this man with all of his ledgers and with all of his coinage round about him, with all of his responsibilities, perhaps having many assistants. Jesus, the authority, Jesus, the voice that we must heed. He walks up to that table in the middle of the day, perhaps with a line of people waiting to pay their taxes. Jesus says, Levi, Matthew, you come with me. We've got greater things to do. And it says he left everything behind and got up and began to follow him. Levi would have a reception at which he would gather together many of his friends, and they would hear of Jesus and the wonder that he is. Jesus is the one whose voice we must heed. Have you heeded the voice of the Master? I bid you to come to him today. He is the one who can forgive, pardon, cleanse. He is the one who can make all that is wrong in your life right. He is the one to whom we ought to surrender. He is the very Son of God, come as the Son of Man. Would you come and hear his voice calling you today?

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5: 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We feel like we have this ministry like to the lost, the lonely, like the left behind. Yeah, what a neat way for us to just like start the conversation with people and then give them our time, being intentional and available for them.
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7: There's a yellow warning for wind in effect for southern Manitoba, including the city of Winnipeg. Wind gusts could get up to 90 kilometers an hour. Tonight, partly cloudy, 30% chance of showers late this evening and overnight, but still pretty windy. Wind west 70 kilometers, gusting to 90, and the low of 13. Tomorrow, a mix of sun and cloud, 30% chance of showers in the afternoon with a pretty windy day as well. Wind west 50 kilometers, gusting to 70, the high of 21. And on Saturday, sunny and a high of 13. A look at your current temperatures and 7-day forecast is available on the Janie King weather page at chvnradio.com or on the CHVN Radio app.
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You're so close that I can feel you when I've lost the words to pray.

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2: Most people understand that suffering is part of the human condition. But even so, we're often surprised and even shocked when the plot of our life takes an unexpected turn and we're forced to deal with an unsavory twist we never saw coming. Today on Insight for Living, Chuck Swindoll points to a young adopted woman who was rescued by the king. Her story was unfolding like a fairy tale, until now. Chuck begins by reading the Bible passage for us. In his continuing study on the life of Esther, he titled today's message, An Evil Interlude.
3: If you were to look up the word life in Heaven's Thesaurus, one of the first synonyms you would find would be pain. That's right, pain. You see, life is filled with sharp corners and hard floors and many falls. Try as we might to cushion ourselves from the bumps and brace ourselves for the spills, pain is inevitable and inescapable. It just comes with the territory, along with troubles and hardships, and I might add, enemies who seek to do us harm. All of this brings us to Esther, an unspoiled flower in the king of Persia's garden. Lurking in the dark, however, are enemies of the king and of Esther. We pick up the story where two of the king's own men are plotting from the shadowy recesses of their evil hearts. I want you to listen closely today as I read their story. And I'll be reading from chapter 2, verse 21, through parts of chapter 3 in the book of Esther. Esther 2:21 begins, "In those days, while Mordecai was sitting at the king's gate, Bigthan and Teresh, two of the king's officials from those who guarded the door, became angry and sought to lay hands on King Ahasuerus. But the plot became known to Mordecai, and he told Queen Esther, and Esther informed the king in Mordecai's name. Now when the plot was investigated and found to be so, they were both hanged on a gallows. And it was written in the book of the Chronicles in the king's presence." Chapter 3 introduces an even more sinister enemy. After these events, King Ahasuerus promoted Haman, the son of Hammedatha, the Agagite, and advanced him and established his authority over all the princes who were with him. All the king's servants who were at the king's gate bowed down and paid homage to Haman, for so the king had commanded concerning him. But Mordecai neither bowed down nor paid homage. Now drop down with me to verse 8. Then Haman said to

0: King Ahasuerus, there is a certain people scattered and dispersed among the peoples in all the provinces of your kingdom. Their laws are different from those of all other people, and they do not observe the king's laws. So it is not in the king's interest to let them remain. If it is pleasing to the king, let it be decreed that they be destroyed. And I will pay 10,000 talents of silver into the hands of those who carry on the king's business to put into the king's treasuries. Then the king took his signet ring from his hand and gave it to Haman, the son of Hammedatha, the Agagite, the enemy of the Jews. The king said to Haman, "The silver is yours, and the people also, to do with as you please."
1: 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Chuck titled today's message, An Evil Interlude.
2: Life and pain are synonymous. You cannot have one without the other. If you expect to exist on this earth without pain, you are hoping for a fantasy. We cannot escape it. We cannot get away from a month without it. We must learn how to live through it. In fact, the goal in life is not to get away from the pain of it. It is to learn the lessons pain can teach us. As one man put it, pain is inevitable. Misery is optional. You cannot get away from the pain, but you can find ways to live above the level of misery. And indeed, we must. As far back as the 17th century, the New England Primer included these words, "Our days begin with trouble here. Our life is but a span, and cruel death is always near. How frail a thing is man." Even though those words were written over 3 centuries ago, they are not original to the Primer. They find their source in an ancient book, one of the oldest books of the Bible, the book of Job. If you have a copy of the scriptures with you, turn to the 14th chapter, and all you will need to see is the first verse. It says in another kind of poetry, a poetry that doesn't rhyme, the same thing we just heard from the New England Primer back in the 17th century. This man writes, and he knew of what he wrote, "Man who is born of a woman is short-lived and full of turmoil." The Living Bible paraphrases this, "How frail is man, how few his days, how full of trouble." How frail, how few, how full. Job says elsewhere, "Man is born for trouble as the sparks fly upward." The same thought. Let's stop trying to find an escape from pain and hardship and affliction and suffering. Rather, let's learn from these things. As old Ben Franklin used to teach, those things that hurt instruct. Stop for a moment and feel with me the tapestry of life and feel the underside where all the knots and those ugly threads are. Feel the suffering that is sort of woven through this fabric. Feel, for example, the natural world. We have lived through hurricanes in this great land of ours. I have a friend living in North Carolina, about 20 miles from where the center of the storm hit. He said on his brother's acreage, no less than 1,500 trees were destroyed. Great, great oaks cracked in two. Split, uprooted, thrown aside like pieces of cardboard. Hurricanes, earthquakes, tornadoes, floods, mudslides, freezing blizzards,

awful killing droughts that strike our land for months and sometimes years at a time. There are physical afflictions, birth defects. There are disabilities and handicaps. There are horrible accidents that lead to debilitating injuries, and we've all grown through them. There are burns, diseases that bring death. Not a one of us today would be left out if I were to ask you to name a person you know dying of a terminal disease. We all could name one, and many of us could name a dozen. Emotional trauma. I think sometimes we overlook this. The horrors of the black hole of depression and discouragement and disappointment, danger. The whole problem of neuroses and psychoses and self-image struggles and a host of related problems that keep 80% of our hospitals full. Think of that. And the domestic world of disaster. A report that came out from the Rhode Island University several years ago said the only place a little less dangerous to live than riots and a war is the American home. Think of that. Riots and war, worst place, but just a cut above the American home. Did you watch the docudrama on television of the battered wife as she survived the horrors of her crazed husband, who finally brought out all of his emotions in multiple stabbings, stomping her virtually to death? She lives today with partial use of her limbs. Happened in America. Happened in Connecticut, in the land of the free. And the docudrama concluded, every 15 seconds, there are those kind of domestic conflicts. It's inescapable. People don't live happily ever after. Not even Cinderella, I'm convinced in my heart. I think she probably got to be a fat little frumpy old woman. She didn't live happily ever after. She got married. How frail is man, how few his days, how full of trouble. I could spend 15 minutes and more delineating specific examples that life is synonymous with pain. You can't get away from it. Now, the only way we can learn from such experiences is to know the theological root of the problem. Listen to this. It is the presence of evil. Plain and simple, though that may sound simplistic, it is the presence of evil. Yes, I believe that Adam and Eve would have lived forever, and not only lived forever, but would have lived disease-free had they not sinned. But with the coming of sin came the presence of suffering. God cursed the woman with pain at childbirth. He cursed the man with thorns and thistles in his work, with the sweat of his brow, with struggles with people, with relational problems, with personal problems. He would earn a living, and he would do it with gritted teeth. How pleasant the garden was before sin invaded, like the shores of Alaska gathering black oil. It ruined it. And with the presence of sin has come the presence of sorrow and pain and death. It's lurking in the shadows. You may today feel that life is pretty well handled. You finally got a way to put it together. You're fairly well cared for. You're pretty healthy. You're aging, but you're not sick. You have family relationships that are fairly well healed, and you are right now just about to sit back on your haunches and think, I think I can make it through the rest of my days. Don't count on it. Aren't you glad you came today? You will not leave on cloud nine. You will leave riveted to planet Earth when I'm through. Ours is an evil society, and it's not because the other guy is wrong. It's because you and I are wrong. And as a result, we live in the backwash of it. It fractures.

shatters relationships. It paralyzes great goals and dreams. And it anchors us like nothing else, this presence of evil. Even in the lovely, almost idyllic story of Esther, here it is again. How dare it interrupt this wonderful story? We finally got this hometown girl, Queen of Persia. We finally applaud the placing of the crown on her head. We finally have a mate for King Ahasuerus. Finally, things are going to turn out right. Mordecai's pleased. Esther's thrilled. The nation rejoices. Ahasuerus is delighted. But there comes that evil interlude, and it comes time after time after time. It appears rather inauspiciously at the beginning of verse 21, in those days, Esther 2:21. In what days? In days when they were having banquets, when they were rejoicing, when everybody seemed so satisfied and pleased and at peace with one another. In those days, while Mordecai was sitting at the king's gate, Bigthan and Teresh, two of the king's officials from those who guarded the door, became angry and sought to lay hands on King Ahasuerus. Isn't that the way it is? I mean, why couldn't they have just forgiven the king? Why couldn't they have shrugged off the fact that he did something or said something that ticked them off? Why couldn't Bigthan have said to Teresh, oh, don't let it bother you, the guy's got a lot on his mind? Whatever it wasn't worth a conspiracy. It wasn't worth a planned assassination. But that's the way evil is. When it isn't checked, it grows. And when it grows, it leads ultimately to rage and finally murder. It isn't their problem, it is our problem, I repeat. We don't cluck our tongues at two unknown names out of the book of Esther. We shake our heads at ourselves, because when those kind of things grow, they make us into people of conspiracy, myself certainly included. Their imaginations got the best of them. And before long, their anger led to a plan, and the plan of all things was to kill the king. The plot became known to Mordecai, and he told the queen. And Esther informed the king in Mordecai's name. Now, when the plot was investigated and found to be so, they were both hanged on a gallows, and it was written in the book of Chronicles in the king's presence. End of chapter, but not end of that particular plot. Just keep it on the back burner. We'll come back to it later on in our study of Esther in days ahead. But remember now, it is because they yielded to evil imaginations. It is because man is born for trouble as the sparks fly upward that these two unknowns got themselves involved in a plot that finally resulted in their lives being taken. I don't want us to study this section of Scripture and the chapter that follows thinking how wicked they were in the days of Persia. I want us to remember that latent within every heart are thoughts of murder and rape and greed and abuse, the seamy, ugly side of life. You and I have it to the maximum. And were it not for the power of the living God, it would be true of every one of us. And we would finally kill ourselves off this planet. You feel like sort of slapping your hands together and saying, good, we took care of that little evil interlude. That's great. The sadness is over. The heartbreak, those two bodies hanging on the gallows, that was a reminder for people not to do such a thing. You won't get away with it. But you ain't seen nothing yet. The third chapter is the story of a planned extermination of a race. Again, because a man wouldn't forgive and wouldn't forget a long-standing grudge. Follow along. After these events, isn't that interesting how these sections and how these chapters tie together in rather innocuous ways? That's the way it is in life.
Days don't begin with a great announcement.

from heaven, today will bring trouble, bad trouble. The morning begins like every other morning. You have no idea it's coming, and out of the blue, it strikes. Maybe from yourself or from someone else, and you find yourself in the midst of this ancient struggle with wrong. After these things, the king promoted Haman and advanced him and established his authority over all the princes who were with him. That's not fair. Now, I want to vote for Mordecai. I mean, Mordecai is the one who saved the king's life, right? Mordecai is the one who told Esther, who told the king, and justice finding its way to these two men who were leading a conspiracy. Haman didn't do that. See, I forgot to tell you, life's not only sorrowful, it's not fair. And you are thinking right now that you will be promoted because you have worked the hardest, you have come up with the big ideas, you are the one that's done the most for your boss, therefore it's only right that you be given that special position that you've been looking for. Well, rot's a ruck. It probably won't happen because life isn't fair. Why? Because of evil. When there's righteousness, there's justice. But when evil lurks in a heart, there is injustice. And you're going to see it in front of your own eyes. Haman, of all people, is advanced, is established, is promoted. And on top of that,

servants, verse 2, who were at the king's gates, bowed down and paid homage to Haman, for so the king had commanded concerning him. Mordecai neither bowed down nor paid homage. You say, aha, he had a bad attitude. Wrong. Mordecai was a Jew. It was against the deepest section of his faith to do such a thing. He wouldn't bow down and pay homage to anyone. Verse 3, he's asked about why he wouldn't cooperate. He has this independent devotion to his God. And it's so surprising, the king's servants who were at the king's gate said to Mordecai, oh, why are you transgressing the king's command? Now, it was when they had spoken daily to him, he would not listen to them, that they told Haman to see whether Mordecai's reason would stand. For he had told them that he was a Jew. Ah, remember that. Believe me, Haman will take notice of it. When Haman saw that Mordecai neither bowed down nor paid homage to him, Haman was filled with rage. And he disdained to lay hands on Mordecai alone, for they had told him who the people of Mordecai were. Therefore, Haman decided to forget it. Wrong. Haman sought to destroy all the Jews. Wait a minute. Now, that's gone far enough. Why in the world would one guy's refusal to bow down to another guy cause this guy in authority to want to kill all the Jews? Well, it goes back to an old grudge. See, I purposely left out mentioning his genealogy up in verse 1. Go back to that verse. Ahasuerus promoted Haman, the son of Hammedatha, the Agagite. Oh, no. Not the Agagite. If you know your history, you know that way back, tucked away in the pots and pans section of 1 Samuel, is an interesting story about a king named Saul, who is told by a prophet named Samuel to go and to kill the Amalekites, the lifelong enemy of the Jews. And to make sure that he wipes them out, he leaves nothing standing. Saul goes, politician that he is, and he saves the best of the sheep, and he saves the king, Agagite. It's exactly what I thought when I read that, and sure enough, this man is related to the king whom Saul didn't kill. You say, well, why would he be filled with hatred toward all the Jews if Saul didn't kill that Amalekite? Well, the rest of the story says Samuel came and confronted Saul for his disobedience. And after Saul fiddled around and rationalized, he finally confessed that he had done what is wrong. And Samuel rolled up his sleeves and cut Agag into little pieces. Now, that has a way of lingering in the minds of the people of Agag as time passes. They hated the Jews. How dare Samuel do that to Agag, especially if Agag is your great, great, great, great grandfather. He has been nursing.

If you hold a grudge long enough, it becomes a monster. That's what Chuck Swindoll has shown us today. Haman's hatred wasn't born in a moment. It was inherited, cultivated, and carried across generations until it exploded into a plot to annihilate an entire people. Stay with us because Chuck has a lot more to say about this epic showdown. 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This is the fourth message in a 12-part series called Esther, a Woman of Strength and Dignity. We hope this glimpse of Esther has stirred your desire to dive deeper into her remarkable story. 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
1: The legendary 133-year honor code at Princeton University is coming to an end. The culprit? They say AI has led to massive increases in cheating on exams, but is that where the blame truly belongs?

Since 1893, every Princeton student has made an oath designed to promote integrity, trust, and honesty. Once upon a time, promising not to cheat was enough. Students took their exams without faculty present, but no longer. This week, faculty reversed the policy, saying AI has made it easier to cheat and for the cheating to go undetected. Nationwide studies suggest a third of students admit to using artificial intelligence to produce even entire assignments. I'm reminded of Proverbs 12:22, which says, "Lying lips are an abomination to the Lord, but those who act faithfully are his delight." Welcome to Haven Today. I'm David Wolin, sharing the great story that's all about Jesus. Today, we're wrapping up our series this week, Spiritual Questions Gen Z is Asking. We've looked at seven specific questions this generation is asking about God and why they're asking them. It's like a bridge for us to cross the generation gap and go meet them where they are. And to that end, I want to invite you to open up God's Word with me today and consider the heart of Christ, the heart of the Great Shepherd. But first, I want to let you know this is the final day we're offering this on the air. It's your opportunity to get what Gen Z really wants to know about God.

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And if there's anyone in your life between the ages of 14 and 29, and especially if they're not walking closely with Jesus, this book is invaluable. 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And now to open us up, we're going to turn the clock back a little and hear a song recorded 25 years ago. And we chose this one for a reason, so listen closely. Here's Sarah Groves with Generations.

That was Sarah Groves and a song called Generations, recorded back when the very first Gen Zers were in preschool and kindergarten, asking the Lord for his help to reach them. This is Haven Today. I'm David Wolin, and today I want to invite you to listen with me to the beginning of Psalm 145. I will extol you, my God and King, and bless your name forever and ever. Every day I will bless you and praise your name forever and ever. Great is the Lord and greatly to be praised, and his greatness is unsearchable. Amen. This is a psalm of David, whose own son, Solomon, would begin well, but then later fall into apostasy. It was the beginning for Israel of a dark descent spiritually, and for a long time, one generation did not point the next to the living God. But as the scriptures testify over and over again, God always preserves a remnant. And in Psalm 145, David issues a call for God's people in every age. Verse 4, one generation shall commend your works to another and shall declare your mighty acts. This is God's plan, and it's God's call on us today to commend the mighty works of God to the next generation. And it's the reason I decided to do this series and to talk about Gen Z. It's why we had Tanita Maddox on some earlier episodes, sharing her expertise and learnings about Gen Z. And all of this matters because we're seeing a breakdown in the generational proclamation of the gospel. It's easy to point the finger at Gen Z, but I have a deep conviction about our part in this. We who are parents and grandparents of today's 14 to 29-year-olds, we need to look in the mirror and ask God to help us see what we need to see and hear what we need to hear. I recall a few years ago attending a banquet with a guest speaker. He was in the administration of a well-known Christian college. He'd been invited to speak to a room full of leaders about Gen Z. And he took the podium armed with all kinds of alarming facts about Gen Z, about how much they were struggling. But the longer he talked, the more I heard what I can only describe as a bit of a sneer in his tone of voice as he spoke of them as coddled and repeatedly called them snowflakes. Now, think about what it would feel like to be on the receiving end of that. What's implied in that term? That you're tiny, weightless, fragile, like a snowflake, you melt on contact, and as soon as the sun begins to beat down, you evaporate so fast, it's almost like you were never there in the first place. Well, Tanita Maddox recorded in her research the terms which hundreds of Gen Zers told her they've heard others using to describe them. And ever since I read this in her book, it's been like a dead weight on my heart, just a deep sorrow that this generation has not only heard these things from us, but they've heard the tone of voice as well. And words have power. Often what we hear about ourselves is what we come to believe. So I wonder, how many Gen Zers would agree with these terms used to describe them? Weak, fragile, snowflakes, entitled.

Z. We need a new vision of faith that God can and will transform them into a generation that will reach generations yet to come. And so, to that end, let's take a fresh look at the heart of Christ for the lost. Back in the first century, those who were respected religious leaders then, the scribes and the Pharisees, they also looked down on those who didn't measure up to their standards. Now, the longer you're a Christian, the more familiar those scribes and Pharisees become. We don't have much positive associations with them, probably, so we forget how back then they were honored and respected as religious leaders in Jewish society. They were the faithful, the ones who hadn't compromised. They were looked up to, and yet their hearts were far from God's heart. It makes you wonder, does this still happen today? Are there modern equivalents to the scribes and Pharisees? And here's an even better question, if we have the courage to ask it. Lord, am I maybe one of them? Well, may this parable help us see what God wants us to see. Luke 15, verse 1 sets the scene. Now the tax collectors and sinners were all drawing near to hear him, that is to hear Jesus. And the Pharisees and the scribes grumbled, saying, "This man receives sinners and eats with them." They expected Jesus, in their view at this point, seeing him as a respected rabbi, they expected Jesus to be just like them. And yet the words, decisions, and actions of Jesus revealed a heart that was so very different from their own. And so, verse 3, he told them this parable. "What man of you, having 100 sheep, if he has lost one of them, does not leave the 99 in the open country and go after the one that is lost until he finds it? And when he has found it, he lays it on his shoulders rejoicing. And when he comes home, he calls together his friends and his neighbors, saying to them, 'Rejoice with me, for I have found my sheep that was lost.' Just so, I tell you, there will be more joy in heaven over one sinner who repents than over 99 righteous persons who need no repentance." Now, it's not like there are no Christians between the ages of 14 and 29, but by and large, there is a sense in which this is like a lost generation. Consider the data. More than any previous generation alive today, they are likely to have grown up in a home with absolutely no affiliation, not just with the Christian faith, but no affiliation with any faith at all. And also, they haven't lived all that long. But a far greater percentage of Gen Zers, those who did grow up in the church, are walking away from faith between the ages of 13 to 17. 48% of them, almost half of those who walk away, do so in this phase of life, which means, as a side note, what your church is doing in youth ministry is vitally important, hopefully a high value and receiving the investment it deserves. And for you who are doing this job of pastoring and discipling this generation, thank you. Do not grow weary. In due season, by God's grace, you will reap a harvest. So don't give up. And one more data point here. This generation, more than any others before them, are almost totally biblically illiterate. They're not familiar with the Bible. They don't know the Bible stories we take for granted. Adam and Eve, Noah and the flood, Abraham, Isaac and Jacob, David and Goliath, Jesus. This is not a knowledge base they're working from, not a reference point for them when they hear the gospel message. And it's one of the reasons it may take more time for a Gen Zer to come to Christ. So is Gen Z like the lost sheep? Well, we might even take that metaphor a little further, because most of them didn't wander from the flock. It was their parents who did that. So these are lost sheep born in the wilderness. Do we really expect them to find their way back? Well, thankfully, we have a Savior who is a shepherd that goes searching. And there are a few things we can glean about the heart of the shepherd from this parable. First, it's the shepherd who takes the initiative. The shepherd is the one who gets up and goes out. Those lost sheep are in danger.

he knows the sheep can't save themselves or find their own way into the fold. He doesn't sneer at them for being weak and lost. He doesn't insult them or belittle them. His heart is kindled with compassion. In fact, in Matthew 9, we read how when Jesus saw the crowds, he had compassion for them because they were harassed and helpless, like sheep without a shepherd. What would it look like for us to have a heart like that for the lost sheep of Generation Z? To not belittle them for being harassed and helpless, but to have compassion and go to them. Back to the parable of the shepherd now, who leaves the 99 to go after the one. We also see how the shepherd rejoices when he finds the one that was lost. Maybe like me, and like every parent I've ever known, maybe you can remember a moment when your child, a toddler perhaps, wandered off. You turned your head for a second. Suddenly that little one was gone. What do? You breathe deep in an effort to quell rising panic, and you begin to scan the crowd in every direction, but finding nothing, you begin to call out. You start to walk fast or even run. Are they in danger? Every second counts, and the panic builds. That's the human experience. We're not omniscient, omnipresent, or sovereign. This is not God's experience with the lost. When they wander, he tracks every step. He knows where they are. That's not something we can identify with. But the overwhelming joy and relief when we turn the corner and there is the little one who was lost, that's a moment when we have a kindred heart with the shepherd who finds the lost sheep. We know what it is to rejoice and pick them up in our arms. And likewise, it says, when he has found it, he lays it on his shoulders, rejoicing. That is the heart of Christ. It was his heart for you and me when he found us. And it's his rejoicing heart when someone in Gen Z comes to faith in Christ. But the rejoicing doesn't stop there. One more gleaning here from the parable. The friends of the shepherd rejoice with him. And when he comes home, it says, he calls together his friends and his neighbors, saying to them, "Rejoice with me, for I have found my sheep that was lost." The shepherd expects that his friends will share his heart for the sheep who were lost and now are found. I remember years and years ago, one of the pastors who discipled me in my teen years invited me to look at this very parable with him, and I hope I never forget what he told me. He said, "If you want to walk closely with Jesus, don't expect him to follow you. No, he calls you to follow him, and that means you go where he goes. And he goes after lost sheep. So if you want to be near to Jesus, you will too." Well, a little earlier, we heard the opening words of Psalm 145, and now I want to point our attention to where the psalm ends. Was King David reflecting on his own life? Was he maybe looking at the next generation coming up, his own children even, when he wrote these words starting in verse 14? "The Lord upholds all who are falling and raises up all who are bowed down." There was never a generation in history that was not desperately dependent on the Lord working among them. Not our generation, not those who came before us. The living God has drawn near to every generation. He is the one who upholds those who are falling, and he can and will do it again. And my prayer today is that we, in our own hearts, will begin to seek this very thing with greater urgency. After all, verses 18 and 19 of Psalm 145, "The Lord is near to all who call on him, to all who call on him in truth. He fulfills the desire of those who fear him. He also hears their cry and saves them." So let me just invite you now to pray with me for this lost generation. And oh Lord, we do lift up Generation Z. Lord, many of them are adults now, and those who are not soon will be. But Lord, we've been seeing little ripples of revival here and there recently in pockets and spurts. But Lord, only you can do this work in them, as you've done in generations past. And so, Lord, we just pray that you would do it again. Lord, would you make the ripples of revival into a tidal wave of faith within this generation
this generation that has been so crushed by so many heavy burdens. Lord, would you give them relief? And Lord, give to us, we who are older, tender hearts of compassion like yours. Help us to see all who are struggling with your eyes. Remind us how you drew near and saved us when we were helpless. And so, Lord, we pray in the name of Jesus, Lord, do it again. Bring revival again. Bring this lost generation to yourself. And we do pray it in Jesus' name. Amen.

The voice of a Gen Zer, Sky Peterson, reflecting on the Good Shepherd and his heart for the lost. The song is Searching for Us. This is Haven Today. I'm David Wolin. We might be a little mystified by a younger generation, but the Lord is not. And with

0: 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I'm David Wolin. Won't you come back again next time? We'll be keeping it all about Jesus. It's The Great Story, here on Haven Today. Here for your encouragement and your walk with God, this is David Wolin with Haven Ministries, inviting you to anchor your day in God's Word. Have you ever tried praying God's Word? Sometimes you have to adapt the text a little, but sometimes you can read it word for word, making it a prayer of your own. Will you join me right now praying the words of Psalm 139? It says, "You have searched me, Lord, and you know me. You know when I sit and when I rise. You perceive my thoughts from afar. You discern my going out and my lying down. You are familiar with all my ways. Before a word is on my tongue, you, Lord, know it completely. You hem me in, behind and before, and you lay your hand upon me. I praise you because I am fearfully and wonderfully made." Get more time in God's Word daily with Anchor Devotional. 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
1: Good morning, I'm Mike Tom. It's 16 degrees right now in downtown Winnipeg and a little windy, but nothing like yesterday. However, there are still some wind warnings in southwestern Manitoba. Environment Canada says yesterday's powerful dust storm across southern Manitoba was caused by intense winds and extremely dry conditions. Meteorologist Kayla Billos says wind gusts reached 119 kilometers an hour in Deloraine, the strongest recorded in the province.
2: So I have never seen this in my career. Sure, I've only been working for 8 years, but my colleague who was working yesterday, who has been working for 30 years, he said he's never experienced this kind of thing. So yeah, super rare phenomenon.
1: The storm caused poor visibility, power outages, and damage across parts of southern Manitoba. 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A Manitoba teen is bringing grade 12 students together for a night of worship and encouragement before graduation. Sarah Fast says she felt God put the date of May 23rd on her heart last summer, and after months of doubt, she decided to move forward with the event. Fast says she wants students to leave feeling changed and encouraged.
3: Speak to them. So it's my hope that everyone who comes would feel the Holy Spirit moving and that they would be changed from that.
1: The worship night is open to all students across Manitoba, regardless of school or faith background. Manitoba is providing new funding to support women's heart health and stroke awareness initiatives. The province announced $175,000 for Heart and Stroke Manitoba programs, including the Fast Signs of Stroke campaign and the new Women's Heart Care Clinic at St. Boniface Hospital. Health Minister Uzoma Azaguirre says quickly recognizing the signs of heart attacks and strokes can save lives and improve outcomes for patients. The province says women often experience different heart disease symptoms than men, making specialized care and awareness important. 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The city of Winnipeg says its annual mosquito control program is now underway as larvaciding begins across the city. The city says they are working to target mosquito larvae in standing water before they become adults. If adult mosquito control is required later this summer, the city says it'll follow strict guidelines and provide advance notice. And Victoria Day will bring adjusted hours for stores, city services, and transit across Winnipeg on Monday. All City of Winnipeg offices and Winnipeg Public Library branches will be closed for the holiday. Garbage recycling and yard waste pickup will continue as scheduled, and transit will operate on a Sunday schedule. Find the full list of open and closures for the holiday at chvnradio.com, and you can find more details on all these stories and more there as well.
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4: Well, the city of Winnipeg doesn't have any yellow dust storm warnings currently directly outside of the perimeter to the west and south and across southwestern Manitoba. There is a dust storm warning still in effect as westerly wind gusts are up to 90 kilometers an hour throughout today. We'll have a mix of sun and cloud and a 30% chance of showers this afternoon. Winds gusting between 6

0: 60 and 80 kilometers an hour and a high of 20 degrees. Overnight tonight, a 30% chance of showers with a low of plus 4 and wind gusts between 40 and 60 kilometers an hour. Tomorrow we'll have a mix of sun and cloud, a high of 12 degrees, and on Sunday, periods of rain and a high of 10. All those weather details can be found anytime on our Jenny King weather page at chvnradio.com or our CHVN Radio app.
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0: 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Thanks for tuning in. I'm Sylvia St. Cyr with your first look of the day at 6:08 a.m. It is school day number 3. The temperature right now in downtown Winnipeg, 16 degrees and windy. And we're going to have a mix of sun and cloud throughout the day. There is a 30% chance of showers this afternoon. Still very windy. Wind gusts between 40 and 60 kilometers an hour, increasing to 60 to 80. And 50 to 70 this afternoon. And a high of 20 degrees and a high UV index. The hotspot in the province is actually the hotspot in all of Canada. It's Great Falls, 16.6 degrees. The cold spot in the province right now is Tuduli Lake at -8. Coming up on today's show, what a crazy day yesterday weather-wise with a rare phenomenon, according to Environment Canada. We'll hear more details on what happened and how the dust storm warning is still in effect for much of southern and western Manitoba, including just outside of Winnipeg's perimeter. Also, Winnipeg Teen is inviting graduate students across Manitoba to worship night. We're going to hear from Sarah Fast this morning. Chinese authorities arrested 6 Christians over children's Sunday school classes recently. We'll ask you to pray for that and give you details. And we're headed into May long weekend, and you probably won't be surprised by the weather forecast, unfortunately. But because we're headed into the weekend, it's Friday. So it's the Friday Morning Request Show, thanks to Horizon Hearing Centers. If you want to hear a song, you're the DJ today. 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And feel free to also give your song request and a prayer request if needed.
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2: 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It's been a busy few days in the rush hours with all the construction ramping up. Maybe we'll get away with a quieter day today if enough people decide to take an extra long weekend. And if you've been humming and hawing about taking an extra long weekend, well, there's your sign. Mike Tom says take the day off. If you see any spot problems in traffic, you can let us know on the Shine Dental Talk and text line 1-877-951-CHVN.
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0: Well, the city of Winnipeg doesn't have any yellow dust storm warnings currently directly outside of the perimeter to the west and south and across southwestern Manitoba. There is a dust storm warning still in effect as westerly wind gusts are up to 90 kilometers an hour throughout today. We'll have a mix of sun and cloud and a 30% chance of showers this afternoon. Winds gusting between 60 and 80 kilometers an hour and a high of 20 degrees. Overnight tonight, a 30% chance of showers with a low of plus 4 and wind gusts between 40 and 60 kilometers an hour. Tomorrow, we'll have a mix of sun and cloud, a high of 12 degrees. And on Sunday, periods of rain and a high of 10. All those weather details can be found anytime on our Jenny King weather page at chvnradio.com or our CHVN Radio app.
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Phil Wickham, what an awesome God. This Friday on the Friday Morning Request Show, thanks to Horizon Hearing Center. That was requested by Catherine. Thank you so much for taking the time to request it. Peter asked if we could play Chris Tomlin's How Good It Is. Absolutely. Thank you for that request. He also said, because I said we can do song requests and prayer requests today, he said, pray for healing, that Gen Z may grow strong in the Lord Jesus.

0: Good morning, everyone. I'm Sylvia St. Cyr. Happy Friday to all my Winnipeg listeners, Manitoban listeners, and all of you who are in far reaches of Canada, U.S., or maybe even overseas. Thanks so much for tuning in. I want to share a little bit about a local business right now, especially for those people who are looking for some help with their finances. Fresh Ground Financial, which is owned by Merv Peters, a wonderful human being, offers financial services designed to help clients feel better about their options and make informed decisions about their money. He helps young families to retirees, farmers, business owners, and the approach is built on explanation and understanding. Merv says, if we can't explain the ideas or concepts in language that someone understands, that's our problem, not theirs. People deserve to feel confident about the choices that they're making. He does investment, retirement planning, critical illness coverage, disability, and life as well. And it's something that he has personal experience in. He also does Zoom meetings. So if you are across Manitoba, you don't necessarily have to come in to Winnipeg. We've got all the details on that. If you're interested, that article, it's on our app and website, chvnradio.com, or open up the CHVN app. Hey, it is the Friday Morning Request Show, thanks to Horizon Hearing Center. So please let me know what you want to hear. 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
9: Well, at first I would let them know that they're not alone. You know, there's so many of us who are people with lived experience and family members. You know, you really just have to look to your left or the right to be able to find somebody who will probably understand a little bit about what you're walking through. And I think that's one of the most important messages, is that none of us are alone. We all have a story. We all have a journey.
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0: This song request goes out to David, who asked for it on the Shine Dental Talk and Text line. Let me know what you want to hear. This is Toby Mac, Heaven on My Mind.

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1: Good morning. I'm Mike Tom. It's 16 degrees and winds gusting at 30 kilometers an hour for Winnipeg. But wind warnings remain in effect for parts of southern Manitoba right now after yesterday's rare dust storm brought dangerous driving conditions and damage across much of the region. Environment Canada says gusts could still reach up to 90 kilometers an hour for some areas today. Meteorologist Kayla Bilo says even veteran forecasters were surprised by yesterday's storm.
2: We are expecting some more strong winds in southwest Manitoba and southeast Saskatchewan. I do suspect that gusts could get up to 85 to 90 kilometers an hour starting this morning and into this afternoon.
1: Drivers are being urged to pull over if visibility becomes poor and to watch for debris and damage left behind by this storm. 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Grade 12 student and organizer Sarah Fass says the event is meant to give students a chance to slow down, worship, and trust God with their future. She says the night is open to everyone, whether they have their future planned out or feel completely uncertain about what comes next. The event is themed around Isaiah 6 verse 8, which says, "Here I am, send me."
3: This night, the heart behind it is to really just give the space to recognize that God is in control, and that if you give him your heart and give him the space to work in you, that he will.
1: The night will feature worship led by Open Space and a message from Pastor Ron McLean. The Manitoba government is continuing its partnership with Heart and Stroke Manitoba. The province has announced $150,000 for stroke awareness and women's heart health education programs. Health Minister Uzoma Azaguirre says heart disease in women can look different than in men, and symptoms are sometimes missed. The Fast Signs of Stroke campaign reminds Manitobans to act quickly when someone shows signs of a stroke. You can read more about that right now at chvnradio.com. Pray for people in China. Chinese authorities have arrested six Christians connected to a house church in southwest China, accusing them of fraud and what religious freedom advocates call unprecedented charges tied to Sunday school activities. According to reports confirmed by China Aid, officials claim that the church organized minors in activities that were, quote, undermining public order. Read more about how to pray for those Christians right now at chvnradio.com. And if you're making plans for Victoria Day on Monday, it's worth checking holiday hours before heading out. Grocery stores are most likely to be open, but some will be closed. Many Winnipeg malls are also open with reduced hours. Most city-run indoor pools and recreation facilities will be closed, but there are a few staying open with limited hours. You can find more details on what's open and closed and more info on all these stories and more right now at chvnradio.com and on the CHVN Radio app. And over to the sports desk, the NHL's Western Conference Finals are all set as the Vegas Golden Knights downed the Anaheim Ducks last night 5-1. The Knights won the series 4-2. They'll face Colorado Avalanche, with the winner moving on to the Stanley Cup Final. Meanwhile, the Montreal Canadiens are one step closer to the Eastern Final. They beat the Buffalo Sabres 6-3 last night to take a 3-2 series lead. Don't forget, check out the Deck City CHVN Cup playoffs for a chance at hundreds of dollars in prizes. 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Landon Barossa will take the mound for the Gold Eyes, while fellow right-hander Solomon Bates gets the opening day start for Milwaukee. The home opener at Blue Cross Park will take place against Kane County on Tuesday night at 6:30. It is almost sold out. Don't forget, you can join CHVN 95.1 FM next Saturday for Faith Night with the Gold Eyes. 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
4: There is a dust storm warning in effect for right outside the perimeter of Winnipeg, fully to the west all the way to the border, and fully to the south all the way to the U.S. border as well. So all of southwestern Manitoba, except not the city of Winnipeg. And these are because damaging winds are expected up to 90 kilometers an hour. Currently, the hotspot in Canada is Winnipeg at 16 degrees. We've got cloud cover and it is still windy, and we are still going to see quite a bit of winds here in Winnipeg today. A mix of sun and cloud mostly. There's a 30% chance of showers this afternoon. Winds gusting anywhere between 40 and 80 kilometers an hour throughout the day and a high of 20. Enjoy that 20 degree weather because it's not going to last. Well, we're not going to see it for quite some time. Sorry. And a high UV index. Overnight tonight, drop down to a low of +4. With a 30% chance of showers, winds gusting between 40 and 60 kilometers an hour. Tomorrow, we'll have a mix of sun and cloud and a high of 12 degrees before Sunday's rain and a high of 10. Those details can be found anytime on our app or website, including Monday, Holiday Monday's weather. 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

0: Thanks for tuning in this Friday morning. I'm Sylvia St. Cyr, and you're listening to Winnipeg's positive and encouraging station. Yesterday, the weather was crazy here in Winnipeg and southern Manitoba, especially southwest. And to give us some details from Environment Canada, we've got a meteorologist, Kayla Bilius.
1: We had a really strong low pressure system kind of track through the central prairies yesterday, and that caused some really strong wind gusts pretty much all across southern Saskatchewan and southern Manitoba. So with those really strong winds and it being really dry and we haven't had a lot of rain recently, those winds just picked up all the dust and dirt that's been, you know, from on all the roads, and picked it up, and that's what caused the dust storm. So I don't know if it's technically a haboob. I think a haboob is like a really intense like wall of dust, and I wouldn't call it that, but it's definitely a pretty rare phenomenon that doesn't happen a lot in the prairies. So yeah, pretty interesting.
0: Yesterday around noon, I was driving and there was rain, but because there was so much dust already in the air, when the rain fell, it pushed down the dust and it looked like raining dirt. It was very bizarre. I don't know if anyone else experienced that, but Kayla, is this, like, you called it rare, but have you ever seen anything like yesterday?
1: So I have never seen this in my career. Sure, I've only been working for 8 years, but my colleague who was working yesterday, who has been working for 30 years, he said he's never experienced this kind of thing. So yeah, super rare phenomenon for sure.
0: Very interesting. So today, it's not quite as windy, but still very windy, especially south and west of Winnipeg, directly past the perimeter. So if you are traveling that way, definitely want to consider that. We've got the full story up on our app and website, chvnradio.com.
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5: Well, the city of Winnipeg doesn't have any yellow dust storm warnings currently directly outside of the perimeter to the west and south. And across southwestern Manitoba, there is a dust storm warning still in effect as westerly wind gusts are up to 90 kilometers an hour throughout today. We'll have a mix of sun and cloud and a 30% chance of showers this afternoon. Winds gusting between 60 and 80 kilometers an hour and a high of 20 degrees. Overnight tonight, a 30% chance of showers with a low of +4 and wind gusts between 40 and 60 kilometers an hour. Tomorrow we'll have a mix of sun and cloud, a high of 12 degrees, and on Sunday, periods of rain and a high of 10. All those weather details can be found anytime on our Jenny King weather page at chvnradio.com or our CHVN Radio app.
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0: I don't wanna leave a legacy. I don't care if they remember me. 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
1: You're listening to Winnipeg's Positive and Encouraging Station on a Friday, which means you're the DJ. It's the Friday Morning Request Show. Let me know what you want to hear on the Horizon Hearing Center's request show by calling or texting 1-877-951-CHVN. We are headed into May long weekend, and not too surprised about the weather details, but to give us the exact what's going on, we've got Kayla Bilius from Environment Canada. She's a meteorologist. What are we expecting?
2: So it will finally taper down this evening. So after that, we shouldn't see much more strong winds for the rest of the weekend. But unfortunately, the forecast for Winnipeg doesn't look too great for the weekend. It is May long, and, you know, we're pretty known for, you know, some rainy weather, and that looks like what we're in store for. It looks like the rain could start on Sunday and kind of last throughout the rest of the weekend there.
1: Doesn't look like there's necessarily like rainfall warnings, just a decent amount of rain.
2: Yeah, it doesn't look like we should get too much in terms of accumulations. It's kind of more showery and convective, so it could be spotty. So yeah, not too much in terms of accumulations, but definitely a wet Sunday and Monday.
1: Also a lot cooler in temperatures than normal. Normal highs rate this time of year is 20 degrees, which is what we're hitting today. So that's normal. But then tomorrow's highs 12, Sunday's highs 10, Monday's even single digits. Tuesday, not great. 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We've got it on the Jenny King weather page all the time, but we also have the storm story on our app and website.
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1: Good morning, I'm Mike Tom. It's 16 degrees right now in downtown Winnipeg and a little windy, but nothing like yesterday. However, there are still some wind warnings in southwestern Manitoba. Environment Canada says yesterday's powerful dust storm across southern Manitoba was caused by intense winds and extremely dry conditions. Meteorologist Kayla Billow says wind gusts reached 119 kilometers an hour in Deloraine, the strongest recorded in the province.
2: So I have never seen this in my career. Sure, I've only been working for 8 years, but my colleague who was working yesterday, who has been working for 30 years, he said he's never experienced this kind of thing. So yeah, super rare phenomenon.
1: The storm caused poor visibility, power outages, and damage across parts of southern Manitoba. 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A Manitoba teen is bringing grade 12 students together for a night of worship and encouragement before graduation. Sarah Fast says she felt God put the date of May 23rd on her heart last summer, and after months of doubt, she decided to move forward with the event. Fast says she wants students to leave feeling changed and encouraged.
3: Speak to them. So it's my hope that everyone who comes would feel the Holy Spirit moving and that they would be changed from that.
1: The worship night is open to all students across Manitoba, regardless of school or faith background. Manitoba is providing new funding to support women's heart health and stroke awareness initiatives. The province announced $175,000 for Heart and Stroke Manitoba programs, including the Fast Signs of Stroke campaign and the new Women's Heart Care Clinic at St. Boniface Hospital. Health Minister Uzoma Azaguirre says quickly recognizing the signs of heart attacks and strokes can save lives and improve outcomes for patients. The province says women often experience different heart disease symptoms than men, making specialized care and awareness important. Read more right now at chvnradio.com. The city of Winnipeg says its annual mosquito control program is now underway as larvaciding begins across the city. The city says they're working to target mosquito larvae in standing water before they become adults. If adult mosquito control is required later this summer, the city says it'll follow strict guidelines and provide advance notice. And Victoria Day will bring adjusted hours for stores, city services, and transit across Winnipeg on Monday. All City of Winnipeg offices and Winnipeg Public Library branches will be closed for the holiday. Garbage recycling and yard waste pickup will continue as scheduled, and transit will operate on a Sunday schedule. Find the full list of open and closures for the holiday at chvnradio.com, and you can find more details on all these stories and more there as well.
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4: While the city of Winnipeg doesn't have any yellow dust storm warnings currently, directly outside of the perimeter to the west and south and across southwestern Manitoba, there is a dust storm warning still in effect as westerly wind gusts are up to 90 kilometers an hour throughout today. We'll have a mix of sun and cloud and a 30% chance of showers this afternoon. Winds gusting between 60 and 80 kilometers an hour and a high of 20 degrees. Overnight tonight, a 30% chance of showers with a low of plus 4 and wind gusts between 40 and 60 kilometers an hour. Tomorrow we'll have a mix of sun and cloud, a high of 12 degrees, and on Sunday, periods of rain and a high of 10.

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0: Just past the 7 o'clock hour, knowing many people have just tuned in as they're waking up this Friday morning. Thanks for choosing CHVN. That wasn't by request, but it's a great song. Blessing Offer, Lift Me Up. It is the Friday morning request show, though, thanks to Horizon Hearing Centers. And you can hear a song if we have it in our system. Please let me know, 1-877-951-CHVN. On top of song requests today, I'm also doing prayer requests if you'd like. Of course, you don't have to, but if you want to, feel free to call or text that in. Speaking of prayers, there are children across the world who are praying for a better future, and you could be the answer to their prayer through a simple donation with Child Care International. We help get kids sponsored for an entire year. This takes care of all their medical bills and allows them to take Christ-centered education to help break the cycle of poverty. Any one-time donation is a huge blessing. If you want to fill up that cup, we're at $280 of our $480 goal, and it's a great day to bless some children and change the world. We've got more great music coming up. Whatever you're requesting, let me know.
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2: Still incident-free on the morning drive and pretty quiet on the roads. Don't forget that new construction project on St. Mary's Road between Firmore and Abenogi Mekona. Just a couple days in, and it was not fun yesterday. Avoid St. Mary's. You'll have just one northbound lane this morning. Let me know what else you're seeing on the Shine Dental Talk at text line 1-877-951-CHVN.
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1: Well, the city of Winnipeg doesn't have any yellow dust storm warnings currently directly outside of the perimeter to the west and south. And across southwestern Manitoba, there is a dust storm warning still in effect as westerly wind gusts are up to 90 kilometers an hour throughout today. We'll have a mix of sun and cloud and a 30% chance of showers this afternoon. Winds gusting between 60 and 80 kilometers an hour and a high of 20 degrees. Overnight tonight, a 30% chance of showers with a low of plus 4 and wind gusts between 40 and 60 kilometers an hour. Tomorrow we'll have a mix of sun and cloud, a high of 12 degrees, and on Sunday, periods of rain and a high of 10. All those weather details can be found anytime on our Jenny King weather page at chbnradio.com or our CHBN Radio app.
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0: That's Sean Ann's Praise Him Holy by request, thanks to Corey on our Shine Dental Talk and Text line. 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Let me know what you want to hear by simply texting or calling, just like he did. Anyway, we've got our Faith Night coming up very soon, 1 week and 1 day. 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I believe there are still tickets available. 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But also, we're going to hear some testimonies before that. So come early, 5:15 is when that's going to happen at the Wright Field Picnic Park. 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
2: We are still incident-free, but we've been learning all week. Time to give yourself some more time. Construction season is upon us. The city of Winnipeg says over 200 construction projects this year will have around 175 kilometers of lane closures in total. That gives you a little idea. 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
0: To be honest, I totally forgot about this song. I'm so glad somebody texted it in. I'm not quite sure who. I only have a phone number, but Switchfoot, Dare You to Move. Good song request. Turn it up loud. If you want to hear a song, give me a call or text. And you can also give a prayer.

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1: Good morning. I'm Mike Tom. It's 16 degrees and winds gusting at 30 kilometers an hour for Winnipeg. But wind warnings remain in effect for parts of southern Manitoba right now after yesterday's rare dust storm brought dangerous driving conditions and damage across much of the region. Environment Canada says gusts could still reach up to 90 kilometers an hour for some areas today. Meteorologist Kayla Bilo says even veteran forecasters were surprised by yesterday's storm.
2: We are expecting some more strong winds in southwest Manitoba and southeast Saskatchewan. I do suspect that gusts could get up to 85 to 90 kilometers an hour starting this morning and into this afternoon.
1: Drivers are being urged to pull over if visibility becomes poor and to watch for debris and damage left behind by this storm. 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Grade 12 student and organizer Sarah Fass says the event is meant to give students a chance to slow down, worship, and trust God with their future. She says the night is open to everyone, whether they have their future planned out or feel completely uncertain about what comes next. The event is themed around Isaiah 6 verse 8, which says, "Here I am, send me."
3: This night, the heart behind it is to really just give the space to recognize that God is in control, and that if you give him your heart and give him the space to work in you, that he will.
1: The night will feature worship led by Open Space and a message from Pastor Ron McLean. The Manitoba government is continuing its partnership with Heart and Stroke Manitoba. The province has announced $150,000 for stroke awareness and women's heart health education programs. Health Minister Uzoma Azaguirre says heart disease in women can look different than in men, and symptoms are sometimes missed. The Fast Signs of Stroke campaign reminds Manitobans to act quickly when someone shows signs of a stroke. You can read more about that right now at chvnradio.com. Pray for people in China. Chinese authorities have arrested six Christians connected to a house church in southwest China, accusing them of fraud and what religious freedom advocates call unprecedented charges tied to Sunday school activities. According to reports confirmed by China Aid, officials claim that the church organized minors in activities that were, quote, undermining public order. Read more about how to pray for those Christians right now at chvnradio.com. And if you're making plans for Victoria Day on Monday, it's worth checking holiday hours before heading out. Grocery stores are most likely to be open, but some will be closed. Many Winnipeg malls are also open with reduced hours. Most city-run indoor pools and recreation facilities will be closed, but there are a few staying open with limited hours. You can find more details on what's open and closed and more info on all these stories and more right now at chvnradio.com and on the CHVN Radio app. And over to the sports desk, the NHL's Western Conference Finals are all set as the Vegas Golden Knights downed the Anaheim Ducks last night 5-1. The Knights won the series 4-2. They'll face Colorado Avalanche, with the winner moving on to the Stanley Cup Final. Meanwhile, the Montreal Canadiens are one step closer to the Eastern Final. They beat the Buffalo Sabres 6-3 last night to take a 3-2 series lead. Don't forget

0: Yeah, check out the Deck City CHVN Cup playoffs for a chance at hundreds of dollars in prizes. 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Landon Barossa will take the mound for the Goldeyes, while fellow right-hander Solomon Bates gets the opening day start for Milwaukee. The home opener at Blue Cross Park will take place against Kane County on Tuesday night at 6:30. It is almost sold out. Don't forget, you can join CHVN 95.1 FM next Saturday for Faith Night with the Goldeyes. 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
2: There is a wind warning in effect for all of southwestern Manitoba, including just past the perimeter of Winnipeg and directly south. But to the east, there's nothing, which is quite interesting. So just keep that in mind. We're currently sitting at 15 degrees here in downtown Winnipeg with some cloud cover. And there's going to be a mix of sun and cloud today, a 30% chance of showers this afternoon. Still very windy, gusting anywhere between 40 and 70 kilometers, up to 80 throughout the day, and a high of 20 degrees. Overnight, rapidly dropping in temperature, a 30% chance of showers and a low of plus 4. Tomorrow, mix of sun and cloud, will have a high of 12 degrees, and on Sunday, we're going to get some rain and a high of 10. Looks even chillier on Monday for our holiday Monday. Those details anytime. 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

0: CHVN. Right now, we're hearing from a wonderful grade 12 student in Manitoba. Her name is Sarah Fast, and she is inviting all grade 12 students for a worship night as you are heading into that next season of life. This is happening next Saturday from 6:30 till 10 p.m. There's even a speaker, Ron McLean. This is happening at Gateway Church. It's on the north perimeter there in West St. Paul, just outside of Winnipeg. But Sarah, what do you hope students get from this night?
1: Well, it is my hope that we're not trying to put on a show or do a big fancy event, but that they would genuinely just be able to not focus on who's watching or what they're doing or what the worship band is doing or who's speaking, but that they can feel the Lord's presence and that they would have the opportunity to set aside a time and a moment for the Lord to speak to them. So it's my hope that everyone who comes would feel the Holy Spirit moving and that they would be changed.
0: So beautiful. We're going to hear once more from Sarah Fast coming up. And if you are a grade 12er, you are invited. And if you know somebody who's graduating high school, please let them know about this as well.
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3: 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I do see a train on the north perimeter at Brookside. Thanks to Alex, who let us know on our talk and text line. 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
0: Well, the city of Winnipeg doesn't have any yellow dust storm warnings currently directly outside of the perimeter to the west and south, and across southwestern Manitoba, there is a dust storm warning still in effect as westerly wind gusts are up to 90 kilometers an hour throughout today. We'll have a mix of sun and cloud and a 30% chance of showers this afternoon. Winds gusting between 60 and 80 kilometers an hour and a high of 20 degrees. Overnight tonight, a 30% chance of showers with a low of +4 and wind gusts between 40 and 60 kilometers an hour. Tomorrow we'll have a mix of sun and cloud, a high of 12 degrees, and on Sunday, periods of rain and a high of 10. All those weather details can be found anytime on our Jenny King weather page at chvnradio.com or our CHVN Radio app.
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Dave Healer on Winnipeg's Positive and Encouraging Station. It is the Horizon Hearing Center's Friday morning request show. If you want to hear a song, be like that person who texted in the request, or like Terry, who called in and asked for Rich Mullins' Creed. Here you go. You got it. And if you want to also give me your prayer request, you're more than welcome.

0: Good Friday morning. I'm Sylvia St. Cyr, headed into May long weekend. And not this weekend, but next weekend, Sarah Fast is putting on an event for all grade 12 students who are headed into the next year of their, or next season of life, really. She's putting on a worship night for grade 12ers. And there's a speaker, Ron McLean. And this is happening May 23rd at Gateway Church, 6:30 to 10 p.m. All are welcome. And we asked Sarah, how has planning this strengthened your own faith?
1: Well, I've just been blown away at how big our God is. Mm. And when I first was like, really started to move forward with this was about a month ago. And so a month is not the most amount of time to plan something, but I just prayed. I was like, God, if this is your will, I know it will be done. And so I pray that you would just take this from me. It's not about me or what I can do, but that you would bring the people who need to be there. And so I've learned that. And through getting the word out there and everything, I did not think I would come on the radio or anything like that. But God is big and he wants to move and he cares about each of us individually. And I've just been learning about how he moves and how willing he is to use us to build his kingdom. And I think that's just so cool.
2: Super cool.
0: Really appreciate you coming down and sharing all about this. If you're interested in checking out all those details, just head over to chbnradio.com. We've got the full article. And again, all grade 12s are invited to this worship night.
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4: Delays are building across the city. Northbound St. Mary's is backed up from Furmore back to Fernwood right now. And again, St. Mary's from Furmore to Abenoji-Mikina down to one northbound lane due to construction. Give yourself plenty of extra time and avoid that area if you're able to. You can't really avoid the construction, though. A lot going on out there. Let us know what you're seeing on the Shine Dental Talk and Text line, 1-877-951-CHVN. I'm Mike Tong.
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13: 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It can turn into gossip very quickly and opinions. And for some reason, maybe it's the social media world that we live in, but we all have an opinion and people just feel very free to share it and, you know, and say things online that they'd never say in real conversation. And so just looking at my own life and saying, you know, like what should my response before the Lord be first?
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4: Good morning, I'm Mike Tom. It's still 16 degrees in downtown Winnipeg. Thousands of Manitobans, including some Winnipeggers, are still without power this morning after powerful winds swept across southern Manitoba yesterday. Manitoba Hydro says downed power lines, broken poles, and fallen trees caused widespread outages across the Parkland, Westman, Interlake, and Winnipeg regions. The utility says crews were forced to stop working overnight because of dangerous conditions. They have since restarted, restoring power this morning. Deloraine recorded the strongest wind gust at 116 kilometers an hour, while Minto hit 113. Minto School is closed due to the ongoing outage. Meanwhile, meteorologist with Environment Canada, Kayla Billis, says that yesterday was a once-in-a-lifetime experience for many people.
15: So I have never seen this in my career. Sure, I've only been working for 8 years, but my colleague who was working yesterday, who has been working for 30 years, he said he's never experienced this kind of thing. So yeah, super rare phenomenon.
4: Meanwhile, a Manitoba teen is bringing grade 12 students together for a night of worship and encouragement before graduation. Sarah Fast says she felt God put the date of May 23rd on her heart last summer, and after months of doubt, she decided to move forward with the event. She says she wants students to leave feeling changed and encouraged.
1: Speak to them. So it's my hope that everyone who comes would feel the Holy Spirit moving and that they would be changed from that.
4: You can find out more about that worship night right now at chvnradio.com. The city of Winnipeg says its annual mosquito control program is now underway. Larviciding is set to begin across the city. Officials say the work targets mosquito larvae in standing water before they become adults. And if adult mosquito control is required later in the summer, the city says it'll follow strict guidelines and provide plenty of advance public notice. Victoria Day will bring adjusted hours for stores, city services, and transit across the city on Monday. All City of Winnipeg offices and Winnipeg Public Library branches will be closed for the holiday, although 311 service will still be available. Winnipeg Transit is running on a Sunday schedule. Garbage and recycling pickup will continue as scheduled. You can find what else is open and closed right now at chvnradio.com, as well as details on all these stories, your long weekend forecast, and more on the CHVN Radio app and at chvnradio.com.
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16: Well, the city of Winnipeg doesn't have any yellow dust storm warnings currently directly outside of the perimeter to the west and south and across southwestern Manitoba. There is a dust storm warning still in effect as westerly wind gusts are up to 90 kilometers an hour throughout today. We'll have a mix of sun and cloud and a 30% chance of showers this afternoon. Winds gusting between 60 and 80 kilometers an hour and a high of 20 degrees. Overnight tonight, a 30% chance of showers with a low of plus 4 and wind gusts between 40 and 60 kilometers an hour. Tomorrow, we'll have a mix of sun and cloud, a high of 12 degrees. And on Sunday, periods of rain and a high of 10. All those weather details can be found anytime on our Jenny King weather page at chvnradio.com or our CHVN Radio app.
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16: Just past 8 o'clock hour, this song goes out to Lisa and her son. I hope it is a blessing to you on this Friday morning request show. Elevation Worship, Do It Again.

0: Just past 8 o'clock hour. Happy Friday, everyone. Yeah, it's windy once again, but that'll die off by this evening. What a weird day it was yesterday, that is for sure. I'm Sylvia St. Cyr, and I want to read a little bit of, the verse of the day. Nope. The devotional today. And if you're a sports fan, then you definitely want to listen up. Although, I remember all this even back in the day. So, this is from Chuck Swindoll. I'm going to read just a portion of it, and then you can read the rest if you're interested. I remember the year NBA stars Michael Jordan and Irving Magic Johnson were vying for the Most Valuable Player Award. That year was incredibly close, and the final tally resulted in Johnson's winning the award by the narrowest of margins. The choice boiled down to an understanding of the definition of valuable as opposed to the definition of outstanding. As one sports writer correctly stated, few people would disagree that Jordan was the single most outstanding professional basketball player that year. The leading scorer in the NBA, the man was virtually unstoppable. No one would argue that he alone was the reason the Bulls gave the Pistons a run for their money. Jordan was a wizard in sneakers. In spite of all this, however, Jordan wasn't voted MVP. Why? Because the MVP not only takes into consideration superb individual performance, but also the ability to inspire and involve one's teammates, encouraging and enabling them to excel. You can read the rest of that devotional if you're interested, and that's sponsored by Destiny Road Coffee Roasters. It's up on our app and website right now, chvnradio.com.
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2: Well, Pastor Rod letting us know on the Shine Dental Talk at text line. Lights are out at Mission and Archibald. Nobody directed traffic either. You'll need to treat that as an always stop and be sure to use lots of caution before heading through there. We are seeing delays building up in the construction zones, which also includes Archibald to Nairn and Watt to Nairn. You're down to one lane in both directions. And northbound St. Mary's Road from Abenogi Mekona to Fermor, a new project went up this week, reducing you down to one lane. And we're seeing big delays building for northbound St. Mary's once again this morning. What are you seeing? Let us know on the Shine Dental Talk at text line 1-877-951-CHVN. I'm Mike Tong.
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0: Well, the city of Winnipeg doesn't have any yellow dust storm warnings currently directly outside of the perimeter to the west and south and across southwestern Manitoba. There is a dust storm warning still in effect as westerly wind gusts are up to 90 kilometers an hour throughout today. We'll have a mix of sun and cloud and a 30% chance of showers this afternoon. Winds gusting between 60 and 80 kilometers an hour and a high of 20 degrees. Overnight tonight, a 30% chance of showers with a low of plus 4 and wind gusts between 40 and 60 kilometers an hour. Tomorrow, we'll have a mix of sun and cloud, a high of 12 degrees. And on Sunday, periods of rain and a high of 10. All those weather details can be found anytime on our Jenny King weather page at chvnradio.com or our CHVN Radio app.
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That's Chris Tomlin's Holy Forever. Good morning. I'm Sylvia Saints here on the Horizon Hearing Center's Friday Morning Request Show. That was by request. I'm not quite sure who on the text line, but Ian texted, can you please play Elevation Rhythm? Goodbye Yesterday. Happy to do it. If you want to hear a song or you also have a prayer request, please feel free to text or call 1-877-951-CHVN.

0: Good Friday morning. I'm Sylvia St. Cyr. I was saying, yes, we're taking song requests this morning, as well as prayer requests. Whether you want to call or text those in, feel free. 1-877-951-CHVN. And when it comes to prayer requests, I have one as well. We've got a story up on our app and website. It is about authorities in Southwest China having arrested six Christians affiliated with a local church on charges including fraud, what they quote fraud, and unprecedented accusations of organizing minors to engage in activities undermining public order. So in the country of China, you can be a Christian, you can go to a church, but they monitor them through video surveillance 24/7, and they have very strict rules. So local police have arrested leaders of a house church in Cali City. And according to sources familiar with the case against the Christian believers, the allegations were made by the Chinese Communist Party affiliated officials concerning minors. And they're based primarily on ordinary church activities like Sunday school classes. Dr. Bob Fu, who is the founder and president of Texas-based nonprofit China Aid, says this is a deeply troubling escalation of China's campaign against religious freedom. Criminalizing Sunday school and the peaceful sharing of faith with children is an outrageous abuse of law and a direct assault on the fundamental rights of parents and churches. If you want to read more about that and see how you can directly pray over the Christians in China, feel free. The article, it's up on our app and website, chvnradio.com.
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2: Well, a couple situations to be aware of. First of all, Pastor Ron let us know that Archibald and Mission lights are out there. Nobody directing traffic. Again, you need to treat that as an always stop and use caution before proceeding. Also, don't forget about that construction around Watt and Naren. You're down to one lane for northbound and southbound Watt. And it looks like right now there might be a collision too. Westbound Naren approaching the overpass. I'm seeing big delays for westbound Naren from the overpass back to at least Chester. And new construction on St. Mary's. Northbound St. Mary's from Fermor to Abenoji Mekina. You're down to one lane. And delays now for northbound St. Mary's are stretching from Fermor back to Sadler. So almost all the way back to Dakota. Avoid that if you're able to. Let us know what you're seeing on the Shine Dental Talk and Text line 1-877-951-CHVN. I'm Mike Tom.
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2: Good morning. I'm Mike Tom. It's 16 degrees and winds gusting at 30 kilometers an hour for Winnipeg. But wind warnings remain in effect for parts of southern Manitoba right now after yesterday's rare dust storm brought dangerous driving conditions and damage across much of the region. Environment Canada says gusts could still reach up to 90 kilometers an hour for some areas today. Meteorologist Kayla Bilo says even veteran forecasters were surprised by yesterday's storm.
3: We are expecting some more strong winds in southwest Manitoba and southeast Saskatchewan. I do suspect that gusts could get up to 85 to 90 kilometers an hour starting this morning and into this afternoon.
2: Drivers are being urged to pull over if visibility becomes poor and to watch for debris.

0: students a chance to slow down, worship, and trust God with their future. She says the night is open to everyone, whether they have their future planned out or feel completely uncertain about what comes next. The event is themed around Isaiah 6, verse 8, which says, "Here I am, send me."
1: This night, the heart behind it is to really just give the space to recognize that God is in control, and that if you give him your heart and give him the space to work in you, that he will.
0: The night will feature worship led by Open Space and a message from Pastor Ron McLean. The Manitoba government is continuing its partnership with Heart and Stroke Manitoba. The province has announced $150,000 for stroke awareness and women's heart health education programs. Health Minister Uzoma Azaguirre says heart disease in women can look different than in men, and symptoms are sometimes missed. The fast signs of stroke can

0: freedom advocates call unprecedented charges tied to Sunday school activities. According to reports confirmed by China Aid, officials claim that the church organized minors in activities that were, quote, undermining public order. Read more about how to pray for those Christians right now at chpnradio.com. And if you're making plans for Victoria Day on Monday, it's worth checking holiday hours before heading out. Grocery stores are most likely to be open, but some will be closed. Many Winnipeg malls are also open with reduced hours. Most city-run indoor pools and recreation facilities will be closed, but there are a few staying open with limited hours. You can find more details on what's open and closed and more info on all these stories and more right now at chvnradio.com and on the CHVN Radio app. And over to the sports desk, the NHL's Western Conference Finals are all set as the Vegas Golden Knights downed the Anaheim Ducks last night 5-1. The Knights won the series 4-2. They'll face Colorado Avalanche, with the winner moving on to the Stanley Cup Final. Meanwhile, the Montreal Canadiens are one step closer to the Eastern Final. They beat the Buffalo Sabres 6-3 last night to take a 3-2 series lead. Don't forget, check out the Deck City CHVN Cup playoffs for a chance at hundreds of dollars in prizes. 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Landon Barossa will take the mound for the Gold Eyes, while fellow right-hander Solomon Bates gets the opening day start for Milwaukee. The home opener at Blue Cross Park will take place against Kane County on Tuesday night at 6:30. It is almost sold out. 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
2: We are sitting at 15 degrees here in downtown Winnipeg with cloud cover. And I will say, while it's not in Winnipeg, it is directly after the perimeter west and south of Winnipeg. There is a wind warning, a yellow one in effect, as there's winds again throughout today. In Winnipeg, still windy, just not 90 kilometer an hour winds. So we're going to have a mix of sun and cloud, a 30% chance of showers this afternoon. Winds gusting anywhere between 40 and 80 kilometers an hour with a high of 20 degrees. Enjoy that warm weather, even though it's windy, because it's not going to last. Overnight, we're dropping sharply in temperature with a 30% chance of showers overnight and a low of +4. Tomorrow, mix of sun and cloud, a high of 12 degrees. On Sunday, periods of rain and a high of 10. And it looks like Monday is even cooler and rainier. For all those details, check it out on their Jenny King weather page anytime, chvnradio.com.
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2: 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Happy to play it this Friday morning on the Horizon Hearing Center's Friday Morning Request Show. Turn it up.

Have you been following along on the playoffs? We're having some fun doing that with our Deck City CHVN Cup playoffs. And another team has advanced to the next round, to the semifinals, the OK Tire Transcona Avalanche. They're waiting to see if they play the Matthew Havelka Vivico Real Estate Golden Knights or the African Movie Festival Ducks. On the other side, we've got Total Tub Hurricanes, who are waiting to see if they're playing Danny's Whole Hog Sabres or Crazy Car Clinic Canadiens. For all those details and to follow along, you can head over to our app or website. Plus, we're giving away a huge grand prize from these incredible local businesses. And just four of the 16 prizes is a tub handrail from Total Tub, a $50 gift card to Sandman Painting, a $50 gift card to

0: Need a collision as you're approaching the overpass. Big delays for westbound Nairn. And don't forget that Watt and westbound Nairn have lane closures due to construction. Northbound St. Mary's also down to a single lane from Fermor all the way back to Abenoji-Mikina for construction. And lights are still out at Archibald and Mission. Treat that as an all-way stop. 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You can reach us on the Shine Dental Talk at text line 1-877-951-CHVN.
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17: While the city of Winnipeg doesn't have any yellow dust storm warnings currently, directly outside of the perimeter to the west and south and across southwestern Manitoba, there is a dust storm warning still in effect as westerly wind gusts are up to 90 kilometers an hour throughout today. We'll have a mix of sun and cloud and a 30% chance of showers this afternoon. Winds gusting between 60 and 80 kilometers an hour and a high of 20 degrees. Overnight tonight, a 30% chance of showers with a low of +4 and wind gusts between 40 and 60 kilometers an hour. Tomorrow we'll have a mix of sun and cloud, a high of 12 degrees.

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0: Good Friday morning. I'm Sylvia St. Cyr. 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You can head over to the Brothers Together Worship Night. 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And we want to send some of our listeners to Brothers Together Worship. This is happening at Evangelical Free Church. Now, there's going to be worship leaders Joshua Aaron, Aaron Schuss, love that, the front and back name are the same, and Manitoba's Nathan Keys. 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And keep it locked right here. 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
1: Well, we just got word from the Winnipeg police. McGregor Street at Church Avenue is closed in both directions due to an ongoing police investigation. They're asking you to avoid that area. Also, I had confirmation from one of you, westbound Nairn. There is indeed a collision as you're approaching the overpass. Big delays for westbound Nairn. And don't forget that Watt and westbound Nairn have lane closures due to construction. Northbound St. Mary's also down to a single lane from Fermor all the way back to Abenogi-Mikina for construction. And lights are still out at Archibald and Mission. Treat that as an all-way stop. Let us know what you're seeing anytime on your drive. You can reach us on the Shine Dental Talk and text line 1-877-951-CHVN.
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3: Dr. Merrill Unger, in his book Demons in the World Today, writes regarding astrology and moral decline. He says this: the upsurge in astrological interest is unmistakable evidence of moral and social decay. Occultism rises ominously in times of world turmoil, religious apostasy, and moral decline. Astrology is booming, and like almost everything else, it is being computerized.

0: Christ. Maybe you do not know it because you may not be tied into the web of underground information that's available through the whole realm and workings of astrologers. It is incredible. It is, as it were, like the captivating appeal of gambling. There are many that can get their hands into it, and suddenly they're caught, and they cannot get out of it. Unger mentions, and for sake of time, I won't go into it, even a minister who went into it in a period of time in his life, and he found himself captivated, caught up in it, driven by it, and unable to to restrain it, to hold back after a period of time. Now, I realize as I speak of card laying and Ouija board and the prophetic visions and dreams, the whole realm of Jean Dixon and her kind, that to many of you, you're saying, why take our time? We're not involved in it. I think you'd be surprised. I think the congregation tonight would be absolutely shocked to know how many people in this place tonight take, at least in the back of their mind, a bit seriously, the whole realm of astrology and the horoscope. It's just appealing enough to swarm around us and to capture us, to grab our attention. I close with a real historic illustration of a man who sought the future because he was scared to death of the present. He was a king. And he sought the wisdom, as he called it, of a spiritist, a witch, who lived in a city named Endor. You who know the story know that when Saul came and went through the process of calling up Samuel from the dead and listening to his voice, it was a terrible, awesome experience, which led ultimately, according to 1 Chronicles 10:13, to the death of King Saul. A simple beginning, which led to a tragic ending, perhaps prompted only by a curiosity and fantasy. I warn you tonight, in the midst of a summer, where it's easy to let our guard down, especially you that have been left alone, widowed, seeking companionship, you that have experienced the heartache of a tragedy in your romance, perhaps, thinking you have found God, your life's mate, you have not. You are natural prey for something like this. It isn't a funny thing. You that are young and have active minds and are interested in magic and the whole realm of the deep and even black magic, I warn you. There's a very fine line between the fun things of games such as that and the noose that wraps itself around you and finally will take you, spiritually as well as physically. I'm very concerned that we not lose our discernment in the day of the flies.
1: 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What you think of as harmless and innocent fun, like tarot cards, Ouija boards, and astrology, can quickly escalate to the point where you're involved, spiritually and physically. Chuck Swindoll says, "Watch out for the enemy. He not only plays dirty, he plays for keeps. And he's playing for your soul." Listen to more of Chuck Swindoll's LifeTrack messages at lifetrack.ca. That's LIFETRAC. 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
1: Well, the city of Winnipeg doesn't have any yellow dust storm warnings currently directly outside of the perimeter to the west and south and across southwestern Manitoba. There is a dust storm warning still in effect as westerly wind gusts are up to 90 kilometers an hour throughout today. We'll have a mix of sun and cloud and a 30% chance of showers this afternoon. Winds gusting between 60 and 80 kilometers an hour and a high of 20 degrees. Overnight tonight, a 30% chance of showers with a low of plus 4 and wind gusts between 40 and 60 kilometers an hour. Tomorrow we'll have a mix of sun and cloud, a high of 12 degrees, and on Sunday, periods of rain and a high of 10. All those weather details can be found anytime on our Jenny King weather page at chvnradio.com or our CHVN Radio app.
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0: That's Matt Maher, the Lord's Prayer. It's yours. Thanks for tuning in this Friday morning. I've got your verse of the day today. It comes from Ecclesiastes 11:5. 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
2: I am 100% certain you agree with me. The Lord Jesus Christ died on the cross. He was buried. He rose again. And when he said on the cross, "It is finished," the price for redemption for mankind is complete. There's nothing more can be done. But he did not pay the delivery charge. That is, taking that message to the people all over the world that never heard it. Book of Acts is the story of people going and paying the price, suffering and whatever it took to communicate this message, the delivery charge. And we too must embrace the same lifestyle.
1: KP's book, Revolution in World Missions, is yours free at GFA.

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11: Well, the city of Winnipeg doesn't have any yellow dust storm warnings currently directly outside of the perimeter to the west and south and across southwestern Manitoba. There is a dust storm warning still in effect as westerly wind gusts are up to 90 kilometers an hour throughout today. We'll have a mix of sun and cloud and a 30% chance of showers this afternoon. Winds gusting between 60 and 80 kilometers an hour and a high of 20 degrees. Overnight tonight, a 30% chance of showers with a low of +4 and wind gusts between 40 and 60 kilometers an hour. Tomorrow, we'll have a mix of sun and cloud, a high of 12 degrees. And on Sunday, periods of rain and a high of 10. All those weather details can be found anytime on our Jenny King weather page at chvnradio.com or our CHVN Radio app.
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9: Well, the city of Winnipeg doesn't have any yellow dust storm warnings currently directly outside of the perimeter to the west and south and across southwestern Manitoba. There is a dust storm warning still in effect as westerly wind gusts are up to 90 kilometers an hour throughout today. We'll have a mix of sun and cloud and a 30% chance of showers this afternoon. Winds gusting between 60 and 80 kilometers an hour and a high of 20 degrees. Overnight tonight, a 30% chance of showers with a low of plus 4 and wind gusts between 40 and 60 kilometers an hour. Tomorrow we'll have a mix of sun and cloud, a high of

0: 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Nope, Manic Drive into the Wild. Good morning, and thanks so much for tuning in to CHBN 95.1 FM this Friday morning. It has been a fun whirlwind kind of morning, and we're headed into a long weekend. Yeah, the weather's not going to be great if you're thinking about doing a lot of outdoor activities. Well, I mean, perhaps you just layer up and have a rain jacket. Anyway, we're headed into a long weekend, so that is nice. Whatever you are up to, though, may the Lord bless you and keep you and make his face shine upon you. And if you're looking for up-to-date weather details, including for the wind today, you can always find it on our app or website on the Jani King weather page. 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
16: 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And the power of a song and what it can do to just bring Jesus to people. You know, and I think it's just this beautiful testament to everything we do is an offering to the Lord. Like it's a gift that we get to give him. And it's not up to us to multiply it. You know, it's just a gift that we get to give. And if he wants to multiply it like he did with the loaves and fish, great. If it's just like something small that he sees and is just loved by, like the woman, like the widow who brought her little coin into the treasury. And like that was all she had, you know. Jesus didn't multiply it, but he was loved by it.
15: One Heart is brought to you by the following sponsors.
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14: While the city of Winnipeg doesn't have any yellow dust storm warnings currently, directly outside of the perimeter to the west and south and across southwestern Manitoba, there is a dust storm warning still in effect as westerly wind gusts are up to 90 kilometers an hour throughout today. We'll have a mix of sun and cloud and a 30% chance of showers this afternoon. Winds gusting between 60 and 80 kilometers an hour and a high of 20 degrees. Overnight tonight, a 30% chance of showers with a low of plus 4 and wind gusts between 40 and 60 kilometers an hour. Tomorrow we'll have a mix of sun and cloud, a high of 12 degrees, and on Sunday, periods of rain and a high of 10. All those weather details can be found anytime on our Jenny King weather page at chvnradio.com or our CHVN Radio app.
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1: Well, the city of Winnipeg doesn't have any yellow dust storm warnings currently directly outside of the perimeter to the west and south. And across southwestern Manitoba, there is a dust storm warning still in effect as westerly wind gusts are up to 90 kilometers an hour throughout today. We'll have a mix of sun and cloud and a 30% chance of showers this afternoon. Winds gusting between 60 and 80 kilometers an hour and a high of 20 degrees. Overnight tonight, a 30%

0: 10% chance of showers with a low of +4 and wind gusts between 40 and 60 kilometers an hour. Tomorrow we'll have a mix of sun and cloud, a high of 12 degrees, and on Sunday, periods of rain and a high of 10. All those weather details can be found anytime on our Jenny King weather page at chvnradio.com or our CHVN Radio app.
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1: 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Marcellus is an aging octopus in an aquarium. He also serves as the story's narrator. Marcellus knows that he's dying, but before he goes, he's working hard in his admittedly limited octopus way to help two employees at the aquarium connect with each other, a widow named Tova and a young drifter named Cameron. Remarkably Bright Creatures is a gentle drama marred by profanity and substance abuse. But we're also reminded of the importance of caring friends and second chances. So we're giving Remarkably Bright Creatures a 3 out of 5 for family friendliness. 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I'm Adam Holtz with the Plugged In Movie Review by Focus on the Family.
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6: While the city of Winnipeg doesn't have any yellow dust storm warnings currently, directly outside of the perimeter to the west and

0: south and across southwestern Manitoba, there is a dust storm warning still in effect as westerly wind gusts are up to 90 kilometers an hour throughout today. We'll have a mix of sun and cloud and a 30% chance of showers this afternoon. Winds gusting between 60 and 80 kilometers an hour and a high of 20 degrees. Overnight tonight, a 30% chance of showers with a low of plus 4 and wind gusts between 40 and 60 kilometers an hour. Tomorrow we'll have a mix of sun and cloud, a high of 12 degrees, and on Sunday, periods of rain and a high of 10. All those weather details can be found anytime on our Jenny King weather page at chvnradio.com or our CHVN Radio app.
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6: While the city of Winnipeg doesn't have any yellow dust storm warnings currently, directly outside of the perimeter to the west and south and across southwestern Manitoba, there is a dust storm warning still in effect as westerly wind gusts are up to 90 kilometers an hour throughout today. We'll have a mix of sun and cloud and a 30% chance of showers this afternoon. Winds gusting between 60 and 80 kilometers an hour and a high of 20 degrees. Overnight tonight, a 30% chance of showers with a low of plus 4 and wind gusts between 40 and 60 kilometers an hour. Tomorrow, we'll have a mix of sun and cloud, a high of 12 degrees. And on Sunday, periods of rain and a high of 10. All those weather details can be found anytime on our Janny King weather page at chvnradio.com or our CHVN Radio app.
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1: It's 15 degrees in downtown Winnipeg. Your full weather details coming to you in a few minutes. Good afternoon. I'm Leanna Peters. Winnipeg fire crews responded to a large grass fire in the Assiniboine Forest Thursday evening. The Winnipeg Fire Paramedic Service says the fire grew to the size of a football field after crews were called around 7:30 p.m. Firefighters used specialized wildland equipment to get the fire under control by 8:25 p.m. No injuries were reported, and officials believe the fire was caused by human activity. Winnipeg police say three people are facing charges after two separate retail theft investigations across the city. Police say the suspects in one case are facing multiple theft under 5,000 charges linked to incidents between March and May. Both investigations remain closed, with one suspect in custody and another released to appear in court. The latest exhibition at Canadian Mennonite University's MHC Gallery features repurposed Japanese beads fashioned into everyday objects, from paper towels to pasta. Second Nature is the creation of Japanese-Canadian artist Kai Saki, and it considers how materials' histories continue long after original purposes have been served. Sarah Hodges-Kolisnik is the curator of the MHC Gallery.
2: So it really makes you think of, like, yeah, sustainability, the discarded nature of things, and maybe rethinking how we use some things and reconsidering the everyday objects in our lives.
1: Second Nature also features traditional Japanese paintings by Sasaki and Kimono, highlighting both her Japanese and Canadian roots. The exhibition runs at the MHC Gallery until June 20th. The 210 Gallery in downtown Winnipeg has been filled with the art of the Interlake over the past few weeks. Creators from the Wave Interlake Artist Studio Tour are celebrating their 25th anniversary in 2026. And in addition to their annual open studios that welcome in patrons from Gimli to Winnipeg Beach to St. Andrews, they've been sharing their works in the Exchange District in an exhibition called Wave Action, 25 Years in Motion. Glass artist Heather Dawson is one of the artists involved.
3: Being able to share a little piece of the Interlake or a little piece of nature and being able to have people in Winnipeg or around the world be able to share in that piece of nature that, like I say, that I'm enjoying right at my back door. It's really special to me to be able to share that with someone and to have that inspire them.
1: Wave Action 25 Years in Motion will be on display at the 210 Gallery on Princess Street until May 23rd. For all these story details and more, you can check them out on classic107.com or on the Classic 107 app.
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4: In downtown Winnipeg today, looks like we're for a mix of sun and cloud, 30% chance of showers, still pretty windy, wind northwest 50 gusting to 70 with blowing dust at times with a high of 20 degrees. Tonight, partly cloudy, 30% chance of showers early this evening with the wind northwest 40 kilometers diminishing to 20 this evening with a low of plus 4. And tomorrow, a mix of sun and cloud, the high of 12. And on Sunday, periods of rain and a high of 10. A look at your current temperatures and 7-day forecast is available on the Jenny King weather page at chvnradio.com or on the CHVN Radio app.
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0: 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I'm Faith Adeyemi, and your verse of the day today comes from Ecclesiastes 11, verse 5. 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

0: 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I'm Faith at AME. We're still following along with the Dex City CHVN Cup playoffs. 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
9: In downtown Winnipeg today, looks like we're in for a mix of sun and cloud, 30% chance of showers, still pretty windy, wind northwest 50 gusting to 70 with blowing dust at times with a high of 20 degrees. Tonight, partly cloudy, 30% chance of showers early this evening with the wind northwest 40 kilometers and diminishing to 20 this evening with a low of plus 4. And tomorrow, a mix of sun and cloud with a high of 12. And on Sunday, periods of rain and a high of 10. A look at your current temperatures and 7-day forecast is available on the Janie King weather page at chvnradio.com or on the CHVN radio app.
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0: That's Jeremy Camp with These Days on CHVN 95.1 FM. I'm Faith Adeyemi. New in Christian news, a Winnipeg teen is inviting graduating students across Manitoba to a worship night. Grade 12 student Sarah Fass is inviting other grade 12 students to come gather in worship and prayer on May 23rd, 6:30 p.m. at Gateway North Church. 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
10: In downtown Winnipeg today, looks like we're for a mix of sun and cloud, 30% chance of showers, still pretty windy, wind northwest 50 gusting to 70 with blowing dust at times with a high of 20 degrees. Tonight, partly cloudy, 30% chance of showers early this evening with the wind northwest 40 kilometers, diminishing to 20 this

0: evening with a low of +4. And tomorrow, a mix of sun and cloud, the high of 12. And on Sunday, periods of rain and a high of 10. A look at your current temperatures and 7-day forecast is available on the Janie King weather page at chvnradio.com or on the CHVN Radio app.
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0: It's Chris Tomlin with God's Great Dance Floor on your positive and encouraging radio station, CHBN 95.1 FM. I just had a bit of a dance party myself to that song right here in the studio. I hope you're having fun this Friday afternoon. I'm Faith at AME, and I'm the summer events host this summer. And boy, do I have a busy weekend coming up ahead. 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
1: 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Ephesians 1:15-16 contains a part of the Apostle Paul's prayer for the Christians in the ancient city of Ephesus. It says, "For this reason, because I have heard of your faith in the Lord Jesus and your love toward all the saints, I do not cease to give thanks for you." When Paul writes "for this reason," he's referring to what he said earlier, that every believer in Christ has every spiritual blessing in Christ. 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That's because you're not ordinary believers. Rather, all believers have an extravagant spiritual bank account that affords us a great spiritual reward." 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
1: 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I'm Faith Adeyemi, and I hope you're having a great Friday afternoon. The verse of the day today comes from Ecclesiastes 11, verse 5. As you do not know the path of the wind or how the body is formed in a mother's womb, so you cannot understand the work of God, the maker of all things. 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

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I'm Faith at AME. Faith Night with the Gold Eyes is next week, Saturday, May 23rd at 6 p.m. at Blue Cross Park. The CHVN family is super excited to see our listeners there. It's going to be a great chance to get out with the family and friends and enjoy an evening together. The players are going to be sharing their testimonies before the game starts and discussing how they

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1: In downtown Winnipeg today, looks like we're for a mix of sun and cloud, 30% chance of showers, still pretty windy, wind northwest 50 gusting to 70 with blowing dust at times with a high of 20 degrees. Tonight, partly cloudy, 30% chance of showers early this evening with the wind northwest 40 kilometers diminishing to 20 this evening with a low of plus 4. And tomorrow, a mix of sun and cloud with a high of 12. And on Sunday, periods of rain and a high of 10. A look at your current temperatures and 7-day forecast is available on the Janie King weather page at chvnradio.com or on the CHVN radio app.
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I'm Faith Adeyemi. 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
12: In downtown Winnipeg today, looks like we're for a mix of sun and cloud, 30% chance of showers, still pretty windy, wind northwest 50 gusting to 70 with blowing dust at times with a high of 20 degrees. Tonight, partly cloudy, 30% chance of showers early this evening with the wind northwest 40 kilometers diminishing to 20 this evening with a low of plus 4. And tomorrow, a mix of sun and cloud with a high of 12. And on Sunday, periods of rain and a high of 10. A look at your current temperatures and 7-day forecast is available on the Janie King weather page at chvnradio.com or on the CHVN radio app.
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0: 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I'm Faith Adeyemi, and I am the summer events host for CHVN this summer. 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
1: The legendary 133-year honor code at Princeton University is coming to an end. The culprit? They say AI has led to massive increases in cheating on exams, but is that where the blame truly belongs? Since 1893, every Princeton student has made an oath designed to promote integrity, trust, and honesty. Once upon a time, promising not to cheat was enough. Students took their exams without faculty present, but no longer. This week, faculty reversed the policy, saying AI has made it easier to cheat and for the cheating to go undetected. Nationwide studies suggest a third of students admit to using artificial intelligence to produce even entire assignments. I'm reminded of Proverbs 12:22, which says, "Lying lips are an abomination to the Lord, but those who act faithfully are his delight." I'm David Wolin at haventoday.org.
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13: In downtown Winnipeg today, looks like we're in for a mix of sun and cloud. 30% chance of showers. Still pretty windy. Wind northwest 50 gusting to 70 with blowing dust at times with a high of 20 degrees. Tonight, partly cloudy. 30% chance of showers early this evening with the wind northwest 40 kilometers diminishing to 20 this evening with a low of plus 4. And tomorrow, a mix of sun and cloud, the high of 12. And on Sunday, periods of rain and a high of 10. A look at your current temperatures and 7-day forecast is available on the Janie King weather page at chvnradio.com or on the CHVN Radio app.
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1: In downtown Winnipeg today, looks like we're for a mix of sun and cloud, 30% chance of showers, still pretty windy, wind northwest 50 gusting to 70 with blowing dust at times with a high of 20 degrees. Tonight, partly cloudy, 30% chance of showers early this evening with the wind northwest 40 kilometers diminishing to 20 this evening with a low of plus 4. And tomorrow, a mix of sun and cloud with a high of 12. And on Sunday, periods of rain and a high of 10. A look at your current temperatures and 7-day forecast is available on the Janie King weather page at chvnradio.com or on the CHVN radio app.
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0: That's Rachel Lampa, perfectly loved on CHVN 95.1 FM. 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Text the word gold eyes. We're choosing winners at 5 o'clock tonight. 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
1: 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We're justified freely by his grace. The only way that anybody has ever been saved in the history

0: says that we are justified freely by His grace. We're justified freely by His grace. The only way that anybody has ever been saved in the history of the world is by grace. Our God only has one plan of salvation from beginning to end, and that is grace. What is grace? That means that God just saves us apart from any works of our own, by any good deeds. You're not saved by keeping the Ten Commandments. 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You're not saved by the sweat of your brow, but by the grace of Almighty God. 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By grace. But now, wait a minute. By grace, through faith. You have got to get on board the good ship Grace. If you don't get on board, you're going down.
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1: It's 16 degrees in downtown Winnipeg. Your full weather details coming to you in a few minutes. Good afternoon. I'm Leanna Peters. The 2026 season officially begins tonight for the Winnipeg Gold Eyes as the Fish hit the road in Milwaukee. Marketing manager Brian Finlayson says there's always excitement around opening day as new players arrive and returning fan favorites reconnect with supporters. Veteran pitcher Landon Barossa gets a start tonight for Winnipeg. Meanwhile, fans hoping to attend the home opener on May 19th are being urged not to wait. Finlayson says only single seats remain, although a limited number of patio wristbands are now available at Blue Cross Park. First pitch for the home opener is set for 6 p.m. Tuesday night. A large grass fire in Winnipeg's Assiniboine Forest is believed to have been caused by human activity. The fire broke out Thursday evening and grew to the size of a football field before crews brought it under control. No one was hurt. Winnipeg Fire Police Paramedic Service is reminding people not to throw cigarette butts into grass or out of vehicle windows and to call 911 if they spot a fire. Winnipeg police say three people are facing charges after two separate retail theft investigations across the city. Police say the suspects in one case are facing multiple theft under $5,000 charges linked to incidents between March and May. Both investigations remain closed with one suspect in custody and another released to appear in court. Manitoba grade 12 students are being invited to a special worship night ahead of graduation. Grade 12 student organizer Sarah Fast says the event is meant to give students a chance to slow down, worship, and trust God with their future. Fast says the night is open to everyone, whether they have their futures planned out or feel completely uncertain about what comes next. The event is themed around Isaiah 6 verse 8, "Here I am, send me."
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3: In downtown Winnipeg today, looks like we're in for a mix of sun and cloud, 30% chance of showers, still pretty windy, wind northwest 50 gusting to 70 with blowing dust at times with a high of 20 degrees. Tonight, partly cloudy, 30% chance of showers early this evening with the wind northwest 40 kilometers diminishing to 20 this evening with a low of plus 4. And tomorrow, a mix of sun and cloud with a high of 12. And on Sunday, periods of rain and a high of 10. A look at your current temperatures and 7-day forecast is available on the Janie King weather page at chvnradio.com or on the CHVN Radio app.
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13: In downtown Winnipeg today, looks like we're in for a mix of sun and cloud, 30% chance of showers, still pretty windy, wind northwest 50 gusting to 70 with blowing dust at times with a high of 20 degrees. Tonight, partly cloudy, 30% chance of showers early this evening with the wind northwest 40 kilometers diminishing to 20 this evening with a low of plus 4. And tomorrow, a mix of sun and cloud, the high of 12. And on Sunday, periods of rain and a high of 10. A look at your current temperatures and 7-day forecast is available on the Janie King weather page at chvnradio.com or on the CHVN radio app.
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0: 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Hamey and Shalip Peacock, I hope you're having a great day. 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
9: In downtown Winnipeg today, looks like we're in for a mix of sun and cloud, 30% chance of showers, still pretty windy, wind northwest 50 gusting to 70 with blowing dust at times with a high of 20 degrees. Tonight, partly cloudy, 30% chance of showers early this evening with the wind northwest 40 kilometers diminishing to 20 this evening with a low of plus 4. And tomorrow, a mix of sun and cloud, the high of 12. And on Sunday, periods of rain and a high of 10. A look at your current temperatures and 7-day forecast is available on the Janie King weather page at chvnradio.com or on the CHVN Radio app.
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0: 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Hey, man, Shalit Peacock. I hope you're having a great afternoon. Well, it's time to play Order Up with Freddy's Frozen Custard and Steak Burgers. Let's see who's on the phone lines.
1: This is Sunny.
0: Sunny, are you calling to play Order Up?
1: Yes.
0: All right, let's just get right into it. Okay, you got a chance to win that $50 gift card for Freddy's Frozen Custard and Steak Burgers.
1: That's good. That would be awesome.
0: All right, so if you don't know how the game works, I'll just explain it quickly. So I'll give you three things, and then you just have to put them in order nice and easy. If you get it right, then you're going to be getting that gift card.
1: Okay.
0: All right, so with the long weekend coming up this weekend, let's just do some holidays, okay? So starting January 1st, I want you to put Victoria Day, Christmas, Easter in order.
1: Easter, Victoria Day, Christmas.
0: There you go. Ding, ding, ding. You got it right.
1: Cool. Thank you.
0: You're very welcome. Have you had a Freddy's Frozen Custard and Steak Burgers before?
1: Nope.
0: All right. Well, it sounds like you got a good reason to go try it out because you're going to get that $50 gift card.
1: All right. For sure. Thank you so much.
0: What a way to end the week before a long weekend. Congrats, Sunny. And you are going to be getting that $50 gift card for Freddy's Frozen Custard and Steak Burgers. If you didn't win this, if you tried calling in and you just didn't get a chance, don't worry. We're going to be playing every single Friday. You're going to have another chance next Friday to get that gift card for yourself. But you can still win prizes today. We're giving away tickets for Faith Night with the Gold Eyes. Text the word Gold Eyes to the Shine Dental Talking text line. We're choosing the winners at 5 o'clock tonight.
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1: It's 16 degrees in downtown Winnipeg. Your full weather details coming to you in a few minutes. Good afternoon. I'm Leanna Peters. The 2026 season officially begins tonight for the Winnipeg Gold Eyes as the fish hit the road in Milwaukee. Marketing manager Brian Finlayson says there's always excitement around opening day as new players arrive and returning fan favorites reconnect with supporters. Veteran pitcher Landon Barossa gets a start tonight for Winnipeg. Meanwhile, fans hoping to attend the home opener on May 19th are being urged not to wait. Finlayson says only single seats remain, although a limited number of patio wristbands are now available at Blue Cross Park. First pitch for the home opener is set for 6 p.m. Tuesday night. A large grass fire in Winnipeg's Assiniboine Forest is believed to have been caused by human activity. The fire broke out Thursday evening and grew to the size of a football field before crews brought it under control. No one was hurt. Winnipeg Fire Police Paramedic Service is reminding people not to throw cigarette butts into grass or out of vehicle windows and to call 911 if they spot a fire. Winnipeg police say three people are facing charges after two separate retail theft investigations across the city. Police say the suspects in one case are facing multiple theft under $5,000 charges linked to incidents between March and May. Both investigations remain closed with one suspect in custody and another released to appear in court. Manitoba grade 12 students are being invited to a special worship night ahead of graduation. Grade 12 student organizer Sarah Fast says the event is meant to give students a chance to slow down, worship, and trust God with their future. Fast says the night is open to everyone, whether they have their futures planned out or feel completely uncertain about what comes next. The event is themed around Isaiah 6 verse 8, "Here I am, send me."
2: This night, the heart behind it is to really just give the space to recognize that God is in control and that if you give him your heart and give him the space to work in you, that he will.
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3: Tonight, partly cloudy, 30% chance of showers early this evening with the wind northwest 40 kilometers and diminishing to 20 this evening with a low of plus 4. And tomorrow, a mix of sun and cloud, the high of 12. And on Sunday, periods of rain and a high of 10. A look at your current temperatures and 7-day forecast is available on the Janie King weather page at chvnradio.com or on the CHVN Radio app.
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0: 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That's Jordan St. Cyr. Help. Hey, I'm Angela Peacock. Let's open up the Bible and look at today's verse of the day. It's Ecclesiastes 11, verse 5. 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

0: It's Samantha Ebert with Flowers on CHVN 95.1 FM. Hamie and Sheila Peacock, you have the chance to win tickets to Brothers Together Worship Night. 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
2: No new updates in traffic, but just a heads up, after the long weekend, the westbound median lane and all eastbound lanes of Dufferin Ave between McGregor Street to Power Street will be closed for construction from May 19th until July 7th. So only westbound travel will be maintained. So we can expect delays there, and you're encouraged to use alternate routes. Let us know what else you're seeing on the roads. Give us a text or call on the Shine Dental Talk and Text line.

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0: Tonight, partly cloudy, 30% chance of showers early this evening with the wind northwest 40 kilometers and diminishing to 20 this evening with a low of +4. And tomorrow, a mix of sun and cloud with a high of 12. And on Sunday, periods of rain and a high of 10. A look at your current temperatures and 7-day forecast is available on the Janie King weather page at chvnradio.com or on the CHVN Radio app.
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0: Hey there, it's Angela Peacock. And if you are looking for something to do tomorrow, you want to take in a basketball game, you can win tickets for the Winnipeg Sea Bears. 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
1: 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That's Crowder with Grave Robber. 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

0: Zach Williams, Jesus Loves on CHVN 95.1 FM. Hey, man, Sheila Peacock. I hope you're having a great day. Well, the Dex City CHVN Cup playoffs are nearing completion. We have one of the final matchups. We have the OK Tire Transcona Avalanche against the Matthew Havelka Vivico Real Estate Golden Knights. And then on the other side, we've got the Total Tub Hurricanes. And we're waiting to find out who their opponent is going to be. It might be Danny's Whole Hog Sabres or Crazy's Car Clinic Canadians. So we're going to find out that matchup. But you have a chance to win big in the Dex City CHVN Cup playoffs because we had teamed up with 16 local businesses and they've all offered a prize. So one grand prize winner is going to be getting a pretty sweet gift basket with tons of gift cards and some other prizes. We have a $50 gift card to Crazy's Car Clinic, $50 gift card to La Taqueria, $50 gift card for Lux Furniture Company, $50 gift card for Matthew Havelka Vivico Real Estate. We have free passes and a t-shirt for the African Movie Festival in Manitoba, wireless headphones from Air Source Rogers, $50 gift card from Blue Haze Barbecue, and so many other amazing prizes that one grand prize winner is going to get. It could be you. 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
2: No new updates in traffic, but just a heads up, after the long weekend, the westbound median lane and all eastbound lanes of Dufferin Ave between McGregor Street to Power Street will be closed for construction from May 19th until July 7th. So only westbound travel will be maintained. So we can expect delays there, and you're encouraged to use alternate routes. Let us know.

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2: Tonight, partly cloudy, 30% chance of showers early this evening with the wind northwest 40 kilometers diminishing to 20 this evening with a low of +4. And tomorrow, a mix of sun and cloud, the high of 12. And on Sunday, periods of rain and a high of 10. A look at your current temperatures and 7-day forecast is available on the Jenny King weather page at chvnradio.com or on the CHVN radio app.
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1: 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Hey, Angela Peacock. We have a few minutes left to enter for that bonus chance at tickets for Faith Night with the Gold Eyes. 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
3: No new updates in traffic. Some construction zones to be aware of is the construction on St. Mary's. From northbound St. Mary's, there will be a single lane from Abenoji-Mikana to Fermor for road reconstruction. This is expected to last through the summer, so we can expect northbound delays. Let me know what else you're seeing on the roads. Give me a text or call on the Shine Dental Talk and text line at 1-877-951-CHVN. I'm

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1: It's 16 degrees in downtown Winnipeg. Your full weather details coming to you in a few minutes. I hope you're enjoying this Friday afternoon before the long weekend. I know I am. Good afternoon. I'm Leanna Peters. The 2026 season officially begins tonight for the Winnipeg Goldeyes as the Fish hit the road in Milwaukee. Marketing manager Brian Finlayson says there's always excitement around opening day as new players arrive and returning fan favorites reconnect with supporters. Veteran pitcher Landon Barossa gets the start tonight for Winnipeg. Meanwhile,

fans hoping to attend the home opener on May 19th are being urged not to wait. Finlayson says only single seats remain, although a limited number of patio wristbands are now available at Blue Cross Park. The first pitch for the home opener is set for 6 p.m. Tuesday night. Good news! If you're still in need to shop over the Victoria Day long weekend, many grocery stores and malls in Winnipeg will stay open on Monday. Walmart, Superstore, and Sobeys locations are open, though hours may vary. Shopping centers including Pola Park, Kildonan Place, and Safetel Center will also be open with reduced holiday hours. Some services are taking the day off. All City of Winnipeg offices, libraries, and the Animal Service Agency

0: agency will be closed Monday. Winnipeg Transit will operate on a Sunday schedule, while garbage and recycling pickup will continue as normal for Monday customers. Costco and Portage Place will both be closed for the holiday. The Winnipeg Fire Paramedic Service is warning residents to use extra caution as the risk of grass fire increases. Crews battled a fire in the Assiniboine Forest Thursday night that quickly grew to the size of a football field. WFPS says dry conditions and forecasted winds are creating elevated fire risk across the city. Officials are also reminding people that fires are not allowed when winds exceed 25 kilometers an hour. Winnipeg police say three people are facing charges after two separate retail theft investigations across the city. Police say the suspects in one case are facing multiple theft under $5,000, charges linked to incidents between March and May. Both investigations remain closed, with one suspect in custody and another released to appear in court. As graduation season approaches, one Manitoba student is encouraging her peers to put their future in God's hands. Sarah Fast is hosting a worship night for grade 12 students across the province. The event is built around the verse Isaiah 6 verse 8, "Here I am, send me." Fast says she hopes students will learn to trust God even when they don't know what comes next.
1: It is my prayer that as anyone who attends, as graduates, that we can have that same attitude in moving on into our future, that when God asks you to do something, you just say, "Here I am, Lord, send me," no matter where it is, that we would reach all nations and every corner of the earth would hear his name. So that's kind of...
0: The evening will include worship, prayer, and a message aimed at commissioning students into their next season of life. For all these story details and more, you can check them out on chvnradio.com or on the CHVN Radio app.
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3: Tonight, partly cloudy, 30% chance of showers early this evening with the wind northwest of 40 kilometers and diminishing to 20 this evening with a low of +4. And tomorrow, a mix of sun and cloud, the high of 12. And on Sunday, periods of rain and a high of 10. A look at your current temperatures and 7-day forecast is available on the Janie King weather page at chvnradio.com or on the CHVN Radio app.
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0: Simone on CHVN 95.1 FM. Hey, Angela Peacock. I hope you're having a great day. A little while ago, we gave away tickets for the Winnipeg Sea Bears. They have a game tomorrow night. And let's just say that the winner was pretty excited. So I want to play that so you can hear what the reaction was like.
1: It's Carmen.
0: Hi, Carmen. How are you doing today?
1: I'm doing great. How are you?
0: I'm doing well. Thank you. Are you calling for Sea Bear tickets?
1: Oh my gosh, that would be so amazing. My husband would be overjoyed.
0: Oh, is that not why you were calling?
1: Yeah, for him, because he loves basketball more than you even know.
0: Oh, well then I guess we're just going to make your husband's day because you got four tickets coming your way.
1: Oh my gosh, that's so amazing. Oh my gosh, he's going to be so happy. Thank you so much.
0: Oh, you're very welcome. Have you guys got to go to a Sea Bears game before?
1: Never. My daughter was going to bring us last year but through work, but she ended up having my grandson early, so we weren't able to go.
0: Well, that's a good reason not to go, right? And obviously something good come.
1: Absolutely.
0: Well, congrats, Carmen. I hope that you guys have an amazing time, and I hope that you get to enjoy this Sea Bears game. And if you didn't win, don't worry. We're going to be continuing to give away different prizes all summer long, so make sure you're streaming CHVN so you don't miss out on anything.
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3: No new updates in traffic. Some construction zones to be aware of is the construction on St. Mary's. From northbound St. Mary's, there will be a single lane from Abenoji-Mikana to Fermor for road reconstruction. This is expected to last through the summer, so we can expect northbound delays. Let me know what else you're seeing on the roads. Give me a text or call on the Shine Dental Talk and Text line at 1-877-951-CHVN. I'm Leanna Peters.
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3: Tonight, partly cloudy, 30% chance of showers early this evening with the wind northwest of 40 kilometers, diminishing to 20 this evening with a low of +4. And tomorrow, a mix of sun and cloud, the high of 12. And on Sunday, periods of rain and a high of 10. A look at your current temperatures and 7-day forecast is available on the Janie King weather page at chvnradio.com or on the CHVN Radio app.
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0: That's Hillsong Worship. Awake my soul on CHVN 95.1 FM. Hey, man, Shalla Peacock. I hope you're having a great day. Well, we are so excited for Faith Night with the Winnipeg Gold Eyes. It's coming up next Saturday, May 23rd at 6 o'clock. And we are giving away 100 tickets. So we've given away a ton of tickets today and got to call all the winners. Give them the good news that they are the winners. I want to play one of those calls for you.
1: Hello.
0: Hi there, this is Angela Peacock from CHVN. May I speak to David, please?
1: Yes, speaking.
0: Hey.

0: winners. Give them the good news that they are the winners. I want to play one of those calls for you.
1: Hello.
0: Hi there. This is Angela Peacock from CHV. I may speak to David, please.
1: Yes, speaking.
0: Hey, David. How are you doing today?
1: Oh, really good. It's Friday.
0: And there you go. Friday of a long weekend. Can't beat that.
1: Yeah.
0: Well, I'm hoping that I'm going to give you some good news today because I saw that you entered for tickets for the Gold Eyes Faith game.
1: Yes, I did.
0: And then I get the good news to share with you that you win tickets.
1: Yes. Awesome.
0: Have you got to go to a Gold Eyes game before?
1: Cool. Oh, yeah.
0: Okay.
1: Yeah, love it.
0: So you're a pro at this. You're excited to go back.
1: Yes.
0: And we are so excited to be joining with the CHVN family to get to take in a baseball game. Congrats to some of the other winners. We've got Lisa, Lori, Faith, Phoebe, Denise, Evan, Hannah, Haley, and Sandra. And we are not done giving away tickets yet. Make sure you're streaming CHVN again next week. That's when we're going to be giving away the final tickets. And you could win your way in for Faith Game with the Winnipeg Gold Eyes. It's happening May 23rd, 6 o'clock. 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
7: Tonight, partly cloudy, 30% chance of showers early this evening with the wind northwest of 40 kilometers and diminishing to 20 this evening with a low of +4. And tomorrow, a mix of sun and cloud with a high of 12. And on Sunday, periods of rain and a high of 10. A look at your current temperatures and 7-day forecast is available on the Janie King weather page at CHBNRadio.com or on the CHBN Radio app.
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1: Welcome to Compass Point. Hi, I'm Pete Smith. Throughout the New Testament, Christ's followers are encouraged to imitate their master. Just listen to what Jesus says in Matthew 5, verses 14 to 16. Ye are the light of the world. Let your light so shine before men that they may see your good works and glorify your Father. Paul encourages the Ephesian Christians in chapter 5, verse 8. Walk as children of light, and have no fellowship with the unfruitful works of darkness, but rather expose them. And to the believers in Philippi he wrote, that ye may be blameless and harmless, the sons of God, without rebuke, in the midst of a crooked and perverse nation, among whom ye shine as lights in the world. Philippians 2, verse 15. Today, let us look for fresh

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5: I feel like this is becoming my life message, and it started in my early 20s when I was in Nepal and had to say goodbye to my three-day-old baby born with hydrocephalus. She needed help in the Western Hemisphere, and they couldn't provide for her there in Nepal. My husband brought my daughter back when she was 3 days old, but the airlines refused to let me travel. So I said goodbye to my baby, not knowing whether I'd see her alive again or not. And at that point, crying out to God, he ministered to me through that song, Great is Thy Faithfulness. That's what he brought to my mind. He wasn't promising me that in the midst of the chaos, everything was going to be okay. But he was promising that he would be faithful no matter what the circumstances look like.
4: One Heart is brought to you by the following sponsors.
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8: Tonight, partly cloudy, 30% chance of showers early this evening with the wind northwest 40 kilometers, diminishing to 20 this evening with a low of +4. And tomorrow, a mix of sun and cloud, the high of 12. And on Sunday, periods of rain and a high of 10. A look at your current temperatures and 7-day forecast is available on the Janie King weather page at chvnradio.com or on the CHVN Radio app.
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3: Tonight, partly cloudy, 30% chance of showers early this evening with the wind northwest of 40 kilometers diminishing to 20 this evening with a low of +4. And tomorrow, a mix of sun and cloud, the high of 12. And on Sunday, periods of rain and a high of 10. A look at your current temperatures and 7-day forecast is available on the Janie King weather page at chvnradio.com or on the CHVN Radio app.
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